0: was also sentenced to 15 years for armed criminal action, life in prison for first-degree assault, 15 years for a second count of armed criminal action, 20 years for two counts of unlawful possession of a firearm, 10 years for unlawful possession of illegal weapon, 7 years for possession of a controlled substance, and 7 years for resisting or interfering with an arrest for a felony. Those charges stem from a shooting on Sunday, March 12, 2023. Sergeant Mason Griffith and Officer Adam Sullentrup were called to the Casey's General Store on Highway 19 for a report of an irate person. When they got to the store, Simpson was there. The officers recognized him and knew that he had warrants for his arrest. Sergeant Griffith asked Simpson for identification. Simpson said that he did not have an ID and gave the officers a false name. Sergeant Griffith pulled out his handcuffs and told Simpson he was going to be arrested. Simpson turned away from officers, pulled out a pistol, and shot Griffith and Sullentrup. Sergeant Griffith was able to return fire as Simpson moved around the store and got out the front door. Simpson was arrested after an hours-long standoff with law enforcement. Detective Sergeant Griffith was pronounced dead at Herman Area District Hospital, while Officer Sullentrup was taken to a St. Louis area hospital in critical condition after the shooting. With your regional radio KGL 103.7 live and local news break, I'm Bruce Wayne.
1: Here's your regional radio KJEL Skyscan forecast. A flood watch begins at 1 p.m. tomorrow afternoon and continues until 7 a.m. Friday. Slight chance of thunderstorms tonight, otherwise partly cloudy. Lows level off around 66. Slight chance for scattered thunderstorms with fog and spots early tomorrow. Daytime highs approaching 82. Sunshine mixed with clouds at times. I'm Staff Meteorologist Jennifer Wojcicki. Currently 81.

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0: Here's your regional radio KJEL Skyscan forecast. A flood watch begins at 1 p.m. tomorrow afternoon and continues until 7 a.m. Friday. Slight chance of thunderstorms tonight, otherwise partly cloudy. Lows level off around 66. Slight chance for scattered thunderstorms with fog and spots early tomorrow. Daytime highs approaching 82. Sunshine mixed with clouds at times. I'm staff meteorologist Jennifer Wojcicki. Currently 81.
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1: News. I'm Deborah Valentine. President Trump has ordered the Justice Department to investigate several major oil companies over alleged price gouging. The president says prices aren't where he thinks they should be.
2: Gasoline prices should be much lower at the pump. And the oil companies are possibly gouging. I hope they're not, otherwise they're going to be in big trouble. They're going to be in big trouble. We're not going to play games.
1: AAA says the average gas price is 70 cents higher than a year ago, despite crude oil prices falling near levels that existed before the U.S.-Iran conflict. President Trump abruptly canceled today's planned signing of a bipartisan housing bill, demanding Congress first pass the Save America Act. Senate Minority Leader Chuck Schumer of New York is slamming the move.
3: Donald Trump had a unique, rare chance to help the American people. And he refused.
1: The president claims it's a national emergency. 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
0: 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Here's this hour's news update with Jeff Boggs.
4: A man is dead after a vehicle and trailer became submerged in the water near Lake Ozark in Miller County. The Highway Patrol says the incident occurred on Tuesday when 60-year-old Michael Lindsay of Clark was backing a truck with a trailer onto a boat ramp. A 66-year-old woman who had just pulled the boat onto the trailer fell between the vehicle and trailer, sustaining minor injuries. Both the vehicle and trailer became submerged and Lindsay could not escape. He was pronounced dead at the scene. The Highway Patrol says an investigation is ongoing. The city of Lebanon is gearing up for a huge 4th of July weekend celebration on July 3rd and 4th. Lebanon Mayor Jerry Carr discusses events that will take place during the Friday night portion of the celebration.
5: Lebanon is about to be part of something big, America's 250th birthday, and our community has 2 days to celebrate it right. On the evening of July 3rd, we're doing something I don't think any of us will forget. As part of our America 250 celebration, Lebanon is going to read the entire Declaration of Independence and Constitution aloud, passage by passage, right downtown. And this year, July 3rd falls on the first Friday, so the whole downtown will already be alive when the evening gets started. Lost Creek Band kicks things off at the downtown plaza at 5:30. At 6, the patriotic readings begin at the old H.D. Lee building site at 200 East Commercial. And at 7 o'clock, Dawson Hollow closes out the night. If you want a spotlight at the podium for the readings, registration is open at LebanonMissouri.org/America250, but only through 5 p.m. on June 30th. We want to hear from you as we build out our program, so don't wait. 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
4: 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Several food trucks will be on site that night. With your KJL local news break, I'm Jeff Boggs.
6: Here's your regional radio KJEL SkyScan forecast. A flood watch begins at 1 p.m. tomorrow afternoon and remains in effect until 7 a.m. Friday. Slight chance for storms tonight, otherwise partly cloudy skies. Lows dip down to about 66. Slight chance for scattered thunderstorms with fog and spots early tomorrow. High temperatures reach up to 82. Sunshine mixed with clouds at times. I'm staff meteorologist Jennifer Wojcicki. Currently, it's 79 degrees.

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0: Here's your regional radio KJEL SkyScan forecast. A flood watch begins at 1 p.m. tomorrow afternoon and remains in effect until 7 a.m. Friday. Slight chance for storms tonight, otherwise partly cloudy skies. Lows dip down to about 66. Slight chance for scattered thunderstorms with fog and spots early tomorrow. High temperatures reach up to 82. Sunshine mixed with clouds at times. I'm staff meteorologist Jennifer Wojcicki. Currently, it's 79 degrees.
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1: News. I'm John Saucier. Ukraine says they struck a major natural gas processing plant and two satellite communication centers as the country continues to launch long-range attacks into Russia. President Trump calls Ukrainian President Volodymyr Zelensky courageous.
2: No matter how you look at it, he's doing pretty well. He's holding his own, at least. A lot of people dying on both sides, but I think he's doing pretty well.
1: Meanwhile, Republicans say Democrats are panicking about far-left Democratic socialists running ahead of the November midterms, especially in races like New York, where they're being backed by New York City Mayor Zohran Mamdani. Florida Republican Senator Ashley Moody on Fox Business says...
3: It is calling all law enforcement pigs. It is talking about seizing production. I mean, this is more communism. They can call themselves Democratic Socialists all they want, all day long, but these are communists.
1: Three congressional Democrats endorsed by Mamdani won primaries in their districts. America's listening to Fox News.
0: 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Here's this hour's news update with Jeff Boggs.
4: The investigation is continuing into the deaths of five people from carbon monoxide poisoning in Rolla on Friday. The incident also injured two others at a duplex on the east side of town. The Phelps County Sheriff's Department is leading the investigation. All five of the deceased individuals and one who was sickened by the gas were located on one side of the duplex. The other victim was found on the other side of the duplex. A firefighter was also exposed during the response, but was treated and released on scene. Survivors were flown to the hospital for treatment. The cause of the event is still under investigation and could take some time, according to authorities. You can get a great deal and help the community at the same time by purchasing a food passport from Elevate Lebanon. Elevate Lebanon Executive Director Robin Durbin says quantities are running out, so is the time to use the deals in the food passport.
5: We have roughly, I want to say 25, give or take, more 6 months into the year, and they're only good for the year, so I really urge people to purchase them now. I hate to discount them if I don't have to, just because it is a fundraiser for us, and it's really important for us. There's 28, I believe, participating local bakeries, coffee shops, restaurants in this booklet. And I'm going to send out an email and probably a social media post to remind people of what the deals are, because they're amazing. Like the Jude's deal for the stateroom, that pays for the passport itself. It has over a $40 value. And Bramble Springs is in there. There's several of the Mexican restaurants. Some of them will even let you use your discount more than once. They want you to use it over and over again. It's a really great way to save money, but also help support a local community and the places that you're going to. It supports those restaurants and coffee shops as well.
4: Durbin says you can purchase a food passport at two locations.
5: It's a great value for $40. We have some at our thrift store, Elevate Thrift, at 103 North Madison, and then we also have some at our business office, which is on West Elm Street across from Boswell Park.
4: Proceeds from the sale of the food passport help fund programs at Elevate Lebanon that help Laclede County residents in need. With your KJEL 103.7 local news break, I'm Jeff Boggs.
6: Here's your regional radio KJEL Skyscan forecast. A flood watch begins at 1 p.m. tomorrow afternoon and remains in effect until 7 a.m. Friday. Lows dip down to about 66 tonight under partly cloudy skies. Slight chance for scattered storms with fog and spots early tomorrow. Daytime highs approaching 82. Sunshine mixed with clouds at times. I'm staff meteorologist Jennifer Wojcicki. Right now, it's 78 degrees.

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0: Here's your regional radio KJEL Skyscan forecast. A flood watch begins at 1 p.m. tomorrow afternoon and remains in effect until 7 a.m. Friday. Lows dip down to about 66 tonight under partly cloudy skies. Slight chance for scattered storms with fog and spots early tomorrow. Daytime highs approaching 82. Sunshine mixed with clouds at times. I'm staff meteorologist Jennifer Wojcicki. Right now, it's 78 degrees.
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1: News. I'm Deborah Valentine. The U.S. Labor Department is threatening to cut jobless benefits for states refusing to crack down on unemployment fraud. Acting Labor Secretary Keith Sunderland tells Fox Business he sent a letter to 53 governors of states and territories.
2: The most important thing for us is making sure that these states stop paying first and verifying later. That's how the money goes to criminals. That's how the money goes overseas. That's how money goes to dead people.
1: The Labor Department claims the most glaring examples of unemployment fraud are California, New York, and Illinois. Kansas City police believe a body found in the basement of a burned house in Independence, Missouri, is that of Oscar Munoz Sanchez. A nationwide manhunt was launched for him in connection with last week's deadly shooting spree, which killed one person. President Trump kicking off America's 250th birthday celebration in Washington, D.C., with the opening of the Great American State Fair. 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
3: 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On June 5th, 2025, tragedy forever changed the lives of Sarah, Jeff Ice, Jason, Krista McKinney, and their children when their 21-year-old daughter, Reagan McKinney, was shot and killed. Reagan was pregnant, and the medical team at Mercy Hospital Lebanon performed an emergency C-section to try to save the life of Reagan's unborn son, Silas. Despite their efforts, Silas passed away a few days later. Now, during the one-year anniversary month of their daughter and grandson's devastating deaths, Reagan's family has created a memorial scholarship in their honor. The Reagan Lynn and Silas Memorial Scholarship will award one recipient each spring and fall with up to $1,000 to help cover direct costs of education, including tuition, fees, and books. For eligibility, applicants must be currently employed in the healthcare field with at least 6 months' experience, be currently enrolled, or have official documentation of future enrollment in a course of study from an accredited program for possible future certification, license, or degree. Be participants in employer's tuition reimbursement program, if applicable, providing proof of acceptance or denial. Education qualifying criteria include the degree or certification being pursued must be in a field for which the applicant is qualified. The degree or certification must be through an accredited university or educational institution. Proof of actual enrollment is required with tuition, fees, and books clearly highlighted. The application deadline for the fall semester is July 1st, and the application deadline for the spring semester is November 15th. To be considered, a completed application must be submitted by the above deadline to the address

0: below. Hand-delivered applications are also accepted. The address to send your application to is Mercy Health Foundation, Attention, Reagan Lynn and Silas Memorial Scholarship at 100 Hospital Drive, Lebanon, Missouri, 65536. To request a scholarship application or for any questions, please email one of the following: Stephanie Breedlove at stephaniebreedlove2@mercy.net or 417-533-6017 or Karen Simpson Niesby at karen.simpson-niesby@mercy.net or 417-533-6192. The City of Lebanon will have their Lebanon Area Veteran Memorial Board meeting at 10 a.m. Wednesday, June 24th. The board will discuss the anchor dedication ceremony. With your KGEL 103.7 Live and Local Newsbreak, I'm Riley Davis.
1: Here's your regional radio KJEL Skyscan forecast. A flood watch begins at 1 p.m. tomorrow afternoon and remains in effect until 7 a.m. Friday. Lows dip down to about 66 tonight under partly cloudy skies. Chance of thunderstorms with fog in spots early tomorrow. Daytime highs approaching 82. Sunshine mixed with clouds at times. I'm staff meteorologist Jennifer Wojcicki. Currently 76.

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0: Here's your regional radio KJEL Skyscan forecast. A flood watch begins at 1 p.m. tomorrow afternoon and remains in effect until 7 a.m. Friday. Lows dip down to about 66 tonight under partly cloudy skies. Chance of thunderstorms with fog and spots early tomorrow. Daytime highs approaching 82. Sunshine mixed with clouds at times. I'm staff meteorologist Jennifer Wojcicki. Currently 76.
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1: Fox News, I'm Sue Guzman. President Trump formally kicking off celebrations for America's 250th anniversary Wednesday night with a rally at the National Mall.
2: Tonight, as we stand on the edge of our 250th year of independence, I am thrilled to declare that America is back.
1: The rally included a series of flyovers, music from military bands, and, of course, Lee Greenwood singing God Bless the USA. The fair will continue for the next 16 days. President Trump abruptly canceling today's planned signing of a bipartisan housing bill, demanding Congress first pass the Save America Act. Senate Minority Leader Chuck Schumer slamming that move.
3: Donald Trump had a unique, rare chance to help the American people, and he refused.
1: The president claims the voting overhaul bill is a national emergency. 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

0: 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Here's this hour's news update with Jeff Boggs.
1: A man is dead after a vehicle and trailer became submerged in the water near Lake Ozark in Miller County. The Highway Patrol says the incident occurred on Tuesday when 60-year-old Michael Lindsay of Clark was backing a truck with a trailer onto a boat ramp. A 66-year-old woman who had just pulled the boat onto the trailer fell between the vehicle and trailer, sustaining minor injuries. Both the vehicle and trailer became submerged and Lindsay could not escape. He was pronounced dead at the scene. The Highway Patrol says an investigation is ongoing. The city of Lebanon is gearing up for a huge 4th of July weekend celebration on July 3rd and 4th. Lebanon Mayor Jerry Carr discusses events that will take place during the Friday night portion of the celebration.
2: Lebanon is about to be part of something big, America's 250th birthday, and our community has 2 days to celebrate it right. On the evening of July 3rd, we're doing something I don't think any of us will forget. As part of our America 250 celebration, Lebanon is going to read the entire Declaration of Independence and Constitution aloud, passage by passage, right downtown. And this year, July 3rd falls on the first Friday, so the whole downtown will already be alive when the evening gets started. Lost Creek Band kicks things off at the downtown plaza at 5:30. At 6, the patriotic readings begin at the old H.D. 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And at 7 o'clock, Dawson Hollow closes out the night. 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
1: 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Several food trucks will be on site that night. 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
3: Here's your regional radio KJEL Skyscan forecast. A flood watch begins at 1 p.m. tomorrow afternoon and remains in effect until 7 a.m. Friday. Lows dip down to about 66 tonight under partly cloudy skies. Chance of thunderstorms with fog and spots early tomorrow. Daytime highs approaching 82. Sunshine mixed with clouds at times. I'm staff meteorologist Jennifer Wojcicki. Right now, 75.

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0: Here's your regional radio KJEL Skyscan forecast. A flood watch begins at 1 p.m. tomorrow afternoon and remains in effect until 7 a.m. Friday. Lows dip down to about 66 tonight under partly cloudy skies. Chance of thunderstorms with fog and spots early tomorrow. Daytime highs approaching 82. Sunshine mixed with clouds at times. I'm staff meteorologist Jennifer Wojcicki. Right now, 75.
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1: Fox News, I'm Ted Lindner. The FIFA World Cup underway in major cities across the U.S., Mexico, and Canada. The U.S. men's team on a two-game winning streak. Speaking of supporters at Freedom 250's Great American State Fair Wednesday night, President Trump said it's like having a Super Bowl every day.
2: I know everyone joins me in wishing Team USA good luck in their match tomorrow against Turkey in Los Angeles.
1: The U.S. and Turkey. The U.S. and Turkey kick off at SoFi Stadium Thursday night at 10 p.m. Eastern Time. And President Trump meeting with the Secretary General of the Alliance, Mark Rutte, at the White House. The president saying he just wants one thing from NATO.
3: I just want their loyalty. We don't need their money. We don't need anything. We have the most powerful military in the world by far. But I just want loyalty. You know, we're so loyal to them.
1: The meeting comes ahead of next month's NATO summit in Turkey. 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
0: 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Here's this hour's news update with Jeff Boggs.
4: A man is dead after a vehicle and trailer became submerged in the water near Lake Ozark in Miller County. The Highway Patrol says the incident occurred on Tuesday when 60-year-old Michael Lindsay of Clark was backing a truck with a trailer onto a boat ramp. A 66-year-old woman who had just pulled the boat onto the trailer fell between the vehicle and trailer, sustaining minor injuries. Both the vehicle and trailer became submerged and Lindsay could not escape. He was pronounced dead at the scene. The Highway Patrol says an investigation is ongoing. The city of Lebanon is gearing up for a huge 4th of July weekend celebration on July 3rd and 4th. Lebanon Mayor Jerry Carr discusses events that will take place during the Friday night portion of the celebration.
5: Lebanon is about to be part of something big, America's 250th birthday, and our community has 2 days to celebrate it right. On the evening of July 3rd, we're doing something I don't think any of us will forget. As part of our America 250 celebration, Lebanon is going to read the entire Declaration of Independence and Constitution aloud, passage by passage, right downtown. And this year, July 3rd falls on the first Friday, so the whole downtown will already be alive when the evening gets started. Lost Creek Band kicks things off at the downtown plaza at 5:30. At 6, the patriotic readings begin at the old H.D. 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And at 7 o'clock, Dawson Hollow closes out the night. 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
6: Here's your regional radio KJEL Skyscan forecast. A flood watch begins at 1 p.m. tomorrow afternoon and remains in effect until 7 a.m. Friday. Lows level off around 66 overnight under partly cloudy skies. Chance of thunderstorms with fog and spots early Thursday. Daytime highs approaching 82. Sunshine mixed with clouds at times. I'm staff meteorologist Jennifer Wojcicki. Right now, 72.
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Hello, everybody. I'm Jeff Boggs. Right now, we got music from Carly Pearce on 103.7 KJEL. Mm-hmm.

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0: you want. Here's your regional radio KJEL Skyscan forecast. A flood watch begins at 1 p.m. tomorrow afternoon and remains in effect until 7 a.m. Friday. Lows level off around 66 overnight under partly cloudy skies. Chance of thunderstorms with fog and spots early Thursday. Daytime highs approaching 82. Sunshine mixed with clouds at times. I'm staff meteorologist Jennifer Wojcicki. Right now, 72.
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That was Hudson Westbrook. Coming up, Blake Shelton on 103.7 KJEL. I'm Jeff.

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1: News. I'm Sue Guzman. President Trump formally kicking off celebrations for America's 250th anniversary Wednesday night with a rally at the National Mall.
2: Tonight, as we stand on the edge of our 250th year of independence, I am thrilled to declare that America is back.
1: The rally included a series of flyovers, music from military bands, and Lee Greenwood singing God Bless the USA. The fair will continue for 16 days. President Trump abruptly canceling a planned signing of a bipartisan housing bill Wednesday, demanding Congress first pass the Save America Act. Senate Minority Leader Chuck Schumer slamming that move.
3: Donald Trump had a unique, rare chance to help the American people, and he refused.
1: And the president says the voting overhaul of the bill is a national emergency. 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
0: 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Here's this hour's news update with Jeff Boggs.
4: A man is dead after a vehicle and trailer became submerged in the water near Lake Ozark in Miller County. The Highway Patrol says the incident occurred on Tuesday when 60-year-old Michael Lindsay of Clark was backing a truck with a trailer onto a boat ramp. A 66-year-old woman who had just pulled the boat onto the trailer fell between the vehicle and trailer, sustaining minor injuries. Both the vehicle and trailer became submerged, and Lindsay could not escape. He was pronounced dead at the scene. The Highway Patrol says an investigation is ongoing. The city of Lebanon is gearing up for a huge 4th of July weekend celebration on July 3rd and 4th. Lebanon Mayor Jerry Carr discusses events that will take place during the Friday night portion of the celebration.
5: Lebanon is about to be part of something big, America's 250th birthday, and our community has 2 days to celebrate it right. On the evening of July 3rd, we're doing something I don't think any of us will forget. As part of our America 250 celebration, Lebanon is going to read the entire Declaration of Independence and Constitution aloud, passage by passage, right downtown. And this year, July 3rd falls on the first Friday, so the whole downtown will already be alive when the evening gets started. Lost Creek Band kicks things off at the downtown plaza at 5:30. At 6, the patriotic readings begin at the old H.D. 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And at 7 o'clock, Dawson Hollow closes out the night. If you want a spotlight at the podium for the readings, registration is open at LebanonMissouri.org/America250, but only through 5 p.m. on June 30th. We want to hear from you as we build out our program, so don't wait. 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
4: 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Several food trucks will be on site that night. 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
6: Here's your regional radio KJEL Skyscan forecast. A flood watch begins at 1 p.m. tomorrow afternoon and remains in effect until 7 a.m. Friday. Lows level off around 66 overnight under partly cloudy skies. Chance of thunderstorms with fog and spots early Thursday. Daytime highs approaching 82. Sunshine mixed with clouds at times. I'm staff meteorologist Jennifer Wojcicki. Right now, it's 71 degrees.
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I'm Jeff Boggs, and right now, music from Bailey Zimmerman and Chevy Silverado on 103.7 KJEL. 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

0: Here's your regional radio KJEL Skyscan forecast. A flood watch begins at 1 p.m. tomorrow afternoon and remains in effect until 7 a.m. Friday. Lows level off around 66 overnight under partly cloudy skies. Chance of thunderstorms with fog and spots early Thursday. Daytime highs approaching 82. Sunshine mixed with clouds at times. I'm staff meteorologist Jennifer Wojcicki. Right now, it's 71 degrees.
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I'm Jeff Boggs. I'm keeping you company in the overnight, whether you're working the overnight shift or you just can't sleep. 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

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I'm Jeff Boggs. Right now it's Chris Young, on KJEL 103.7.

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1: News, I'm Ted Lindner. President Trump met with the Secretary General of the Alliance, Mark Rutte, at the White House on Wednesday. The president saying he just wants one thing from NATO.
2: I just want their loyalty. We don't need their money. We don't need anything. We have the most powerful military in the world by far. But I just want loyalty. You know, we're so loyal to them.
1: Wednesday's meeting comes ahead of next month's NATO summit in Turkey. And tragedy in Venezuela as a pair of powerful earthquakes rocked the country. A magnitude 7.2 quake struck first, roughly 100 miles west of Caracas, followed by a 7.5 magnitude quake just minutes later. Acting Venezuelan President Rodriguez saying at least 32 people are dead, over 700 are injured. President Trump posting on Truth Social saying that the U.S. stands ready, willing, and able to help. 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
0: 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Here's this hour's news update with Jeff Boggs.
3: A man is dead after a vehicle and trailer became submerged in the water near Lake Ozark in Miller County. The Highway Patrol says the incident occurred on Tuesday when 60-year-old Michael Lindsay of Clark was backing a truck with a trailer onto a boat ramp. A 66-year-old woman who had just pulled the boat onto the trailer fell between the vehicle and trailer, sustaining minor injuries. Both the vehicle and trailer became submerged, and Lindsay could not escape. He was pronounced dead at the scene. The Highway Patrol says an investigation is ongoing. The city of Lebanon is gearing up for a huge 4th of July weekend celebration on July 3rd and 4th. Lebanon Mayor Jerry Carr discusses events that will take place during the Friday night portion of the celebration.
4: Lebanon is about to be part of something big, America's 250th birthday, and our community has 2 days to celebrate it right. On the evening of July 3rd, we're doing something I don't think any of us will forget. As part of our America 250 celebration, Lebanon is going to read the entire Declaration of Independence and Constitution aloud, passage by passage, right downtown. And this year, July 3rd falls on the first Friday, so the whole downtown will already be alive when the evening gets started. Lost Creek Band kicks things off at the downtown plaza at 5:30. At 6, the patriotic readings begin at the old H.D. Lee building site at 200 East Commercial. And at 7 o'clock, Dawson Hollow closes out the night. If you want a spotlight at the podium for the readings, registration is open at LebanonMissouri.org/America250, but only through 5 p.m. on June 30th. We want to hear from you as we build out our program, so don't wait. 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
3: Gates will open at 7:30 Saturday night, with the fireworks show beginning around 9:30. 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Several food trucks will be on site that night. 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
5: Here's your regional radio KJEL Skyscan forecast. A flood watch begins at 1 p.m. tomorrow afternoon and remains in effect until 7 a.m. Friday. Lows level off around 66 overnight under partly cloudy skies. Chance of thunderstorms with fog and spots early Thursday. Daytime highs approaching 82. Sunshine mixed with clouds at times. I'm staff meteorologist Jennifer Wojcicki. Currently 70.
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KJO 103.7 music from Jody Messina, Some Bridges. I'm Jeff Boggs. This is Luke Bryant, Country, and she knows it because she kind of smells like a barnyard on KJO 103.7.

0: Here's your regional radio KJEL Skyscan forecast. A flood watch begins at 1 p.m. tomorrow afternoon and remains in effect until 7 a.m. Friday. Lows level off around 66 overnight under partly cloudy skies. Chance of thunderstorms with fog in spots early Thursday. Daytime highs approaching 82. Sunshine mixed with clouds at times. I'm staff meteorologist Jennifer Vujicki. Currently 70.
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I'm Jeff Boggs. Right now it's Kane Brown with Marshmallow and Miles on It on 103.7 KGEL. 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

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I'm Jeff Boggs, and that was Ashley Cook. Right now, 1,000 Horses and Smoke on 103.7 KJEL.

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1: News. I'm Sue Guzman. Secretary of State Marco Rubio says the U.S. is sending search teams, medical resources, and humanitarian aid to Venezuela after a pair of powerful earthquakes. Acting President Delcy Rodriguez says at least 32 people are dead, 700 injured in the 7.2 and 7.5 magnitude earthquakes. Senate Republicans holding a new vote on the War Powers Act, and this time voting it down after President Trump told them Wednesday that its passage hurt peace negotiations with Iran. The president formally kicking off celebrations for America's 250th anniversary Wednesday night with a rally in the National Mall.
2: Tonight, as we stand on the edge of our 250th year of independence, I am thrilled to declare that America is back.
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0: 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Here's this hour's news update with Jeff Boggs.
3: A man is dead after a vehicle and trailer became submerged in the water near Lake Ozark in Miller County. The Highway Patrol says the incident occurred on Tuesday when 60-year-old Michael Lindsay of Clark was backing a truck with a trailer onto a boat ramp. A 66-year-old woman who had just pulled the boat onto the trailer fell between the vehicle and trailer, sustaining minor injuries. Both the vehicle and trailer became submerged, and Lindsay could not escape. He was pronounced dead at the scene. The Highway Patrol says an investigation is ongoing. The city of Lebanon is gearing up for a huge 4th of July weekend celebration on July 3rd and 4th. Lebanon Mayor Jerry Carr discusses events that will take place during the Friday night portion of the celebration.
4: Lebanon is about to be part of something big, America's 250th birthday, and our community has 2 days to celebrate it right. On the evening of July 3rd, we're doing something I don't think any of us will forget. As part of our America 250 celebration, Lebanon is going to read the entire Declaration of Independence and Constitution aloud, passage by passage, right downtown. And this year, July 3rd falls on the first Friday, so the whole downtown will already be alive when the evening gets started. Lost Creek Band kicks things off at the downtown plaza at 5:30. At 6, the patriotic readings begin at the old H.D. Lee building site at 200 East Commercial. And at 7 o'clock, Dawson Hollow closes out the night. If you want a spotlight at the podium for the readings, registration is open at LebanonMissouri.org/America250, but only through 5 p.m. on June 30th. We want to hear from you as we build out our program, so don't wait. 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
3: Gates will open at 7:30 Saturday night, with the fireworks show beginning around 9:30. 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Several food trucks will be on site that night. 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
5: Here's your regional radio KJEL SkyScan forecast. A flood watch begins at 1 p.m. this afternoon and continues until 7 a.m. tomorrow. Lows around 66 overnight under partly cloudy skies. Chance of thunderstorms with fog early Thursday. Daytime highs approaching 84. Sunshine mixed with clouds at times. Cloudy Thursday night. Storms likely 69. I'm staff meteorologist Jennifer Vujcitsky. Currently, it's 69 degrees.
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103.7 KJEL, music from Keith Urban with John Cougar, John Deere, and John 316. I want to hear this new Keith Urban album where he covers yacht rock songs from the late 70s, early 80s. That ought to be good. I'm Jeff Boggs right now, Kelsey Hart with a song appropriate for the upcoming Independence Day celebration, Fireworks, on 103.7 KJEL.

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103.7 KJEL. I'm Jeff Boggs, and that was Luke Combs. I ain't no cowboy. Well, I ain't no cowboy either. I'm a DJ. Right now, music from Kenny Chesney and Carry On KJEL 103.7. Hope you're having a great overnight.

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0: Here's your regional radio KJEL SkyScan forecast. A flood watch begins at 1 p.m. this afternoon and continues until 7 a.m. tomorrow. Lows around 66 overnight under partly cloudy skies. Chance of thunderstorms with fog early Thursday. Daytime highs approaching 84. Sunshine mixed with clouds at times. Cloudy Thursday night. Storms likely 69. I'm staff meteorologist Jennifer Wojcicki. Currently, it's 69 degrees.
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1: News. I'm Sue Guzman. Secretary of State Marco Rubio says the U.S. is sending search teams, medical resources, and humanitarian aid to Venezuela after a pair of powerful earthquakes. Acting President Delcy Rodriguez says at least 32 people are dead, 700 injured in the 7.2 and 7.5 magnitude earthquakes. Senate Republicans holding a new vote on the War Powers Act, and this time voting it down after President Trump told them Wednesday that its passage hurt peace negotiations with Iran. The president formally kicking off celebrations for America's 250th anniversary Wednesday night with a rally in the National Mall.
2: Tonight, as we stand on the edge of our 250th year of independence, I am thrilled to declare that America is back.
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0: A man is dead after a vehicle and trailer became submerged in the water near Lake Ozark in Miller County. The Highway Patrol says the incident occurred on Tuesday when 60-year-old Michael Lindsay of Clark was backing a truck with a trailer onto a boat ramp. A 66-year-old woman who had just pulled the boat onto the trailer fell between the vehicle and trailer, sustaining minor injuries. Both the vehicle and trailer became submerged, and Lindsay could not escape. He was pronounced dead at the scene. The Highway Patrol says an investigation is ongoing. The city of Lebanon is gearing up for a huge 4th of July weekend celebration on July 3rd and 4th. Lebanon Mayor Jerry Carr discusses events that will take place during the Friday night portion of the celebration.
1: Lebanon is about to be part of something big, America's 250th birthday, and our community has 2 days to celebrate it right. On the evening of July 3rd, we're doing something I don't think any of us will forget. As part of our America 250 celebration, Lebanon is going to read the entire Declaration of Independence and Constitution aloud, passage by passage, right downtown. And this year, July 3rd falls on the first Friday, so the whole downtown will already be alive when the evening gets started. Lost Creek Band kicks things off at the downtown plaza at 5:30. At 6, the patriotic readings begin at the old H.D. 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And at 7 o'clock, Dawson Hollow closes out the night. 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We want to hear from you as we build out our program, so don't wait. Sign up today.
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1: On July 4th, we close out the weekend with fireworks at Floyd W. Jones Lebanon Regional Airport. 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
0: Gates will open at 7:30 Saturday night, with the fireworks show beginning around 9:30. Fireworks are scheduled to last around 35 minutes. Several food trucks will be on site that night. With your KGL local news break, I'm Jeff Boggs.
2: Here's your regional radio KJEL SkyScan forecast. A flood watch begins at 1 p.m. this afternoon and continues until 7 a.m. tomorrow. Lows around 66, overnight, under partly cloudy skies. Chance of thunderstorms, with fog early Thursday. Daytime highs approaching 84, sunshine mixed with clouds at times. Cloudy, Thursday night, storms likely, 69. I'm staff meteorologist Jennifer Wojcicki. Right now, it's 68 degrees.
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103.7 KJEL, music from Brad Paisley and Country Nation. Is that the old lady we always studied about in history class that went around taking axes to liquor bottles in saloons? Maybe not. I may be mixed up. I'm Jeff Boggs. Coming up, it's Carly Pierce and Riley Green. If I don't leave, I'm going to stay on 103.7 KJEL.

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103.7 KJEL. That's music from Tyler Nance with a little help from Jackson Dean. Nothing's what it seems. I'm Jeff Boggs. On the way, we will have a look at your weather forecast and more great music on the way in the overnight on 103.7 KJEL.

0: Here's your regional radio KJEL SkyScan forecast. A flood watch begins at 1 p.m. this afternoon and continues until 7 a.m. tomorrow. Lows around 66 overnight under partly cloudy skies. Chance of thunderstorms with fog early Thursday. Daytime highs approaching 84. Sunshine mixed with clouds at times. Cloudy Thursday night. Storms likely 69. I'm staff meteorologist Jennifer Wojcicki. Right now, it's 68 degrees.
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0: 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I'm Jeff Boggs, and that was Jackson Dean, Make Me a Liar. This is Craig Campbell and a song I think he got the idea from for this from the old country Joe and the Fish Cheer. It's called Fish. I won't explain any more about that on 103.7 KJEL.
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1: Fox News, I'm Sue Guzman. Acting Venezuela President Delcy Rodriguez says at least 32 people are dead, 700 injured in a 7.2 and 7.5 magnitude earthquakes. These twin figures expected to rise. Secretary of State Marco Rubio says the U.S. is sending search teams, medical resources, and humanitarian aid. President Trump headlining Freedom 250's Great American State Fair Wednesday night after artists dropped out of the event, telling supporters he's restored faith in the country.
2: Tonight, as we stand on the edge of our 250th year of independence, I am thrilled to declare that America is back.
1: Senate Republicans holding a new vote on the War Powers Act, this time voting it down after President Trump told them yesterday that its passage is hurting peace negotiations with Iran. 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
0: 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Here's this hour's news update with Jeff Boggs.
3: A man is dead after a vehicle and trailer became submerged in the water near Lake Ozark in Miller County. The Highway Patrol says the incident occurred on Tuesday when 60-year-old Michael Lindsay of Clark was backing a truck with a trailer onto a boat ramp. A 66-year-old woman who had just pulled the boat onto the trailer fell between the vehicle and trailer, sustaining minor injuries. Both the vehicle and trailer became submerged and Lindsay could not escape. He was pronounced dead at the scene. The Highway Patrol says an investigation is ongoing. The city of Lebanon is gearing up for a huge 4th of July weekend celebration on July 3rd and 4th. Lebanon Mayor Jerry Carr discusses events that will take place during the Friday night portion of the celebration.
4: Lebanon is about to be part of something big, America's 250th birthday, and our community has 2 days to celebrate it right. On the evening of July 3rd, we're doing something I don't think any of us will forget. As part of our America 250 celebration, Lebanon is going to read the entire Declaration of Independence and Constitution aloud, passage by passage, right downtown. And this year, July 3rd falls on the first Friday, so the whole downtown will already be alive when the evening gets started. Lost Creek Band kicks things off at the downtown plaza at 5:30. At 6, the patriotic readings begin at the old H.D. 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And at 7 o'clock, Dawson Hollow closes out the night. 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
3: Gates will open at 7:30 Saturday night with the fireworks show beginning around 9:30. 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Several food trucks will be on site that night. 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
5: Here's your regional radio KJEL SkyScan forecast. A flood watch begins at 1 p.m. this afternoon and continues until 7 a.m. tomorrow. Lows around 66, overnight, under partly cloudy skies. Chance of thunderstorms, with fog early Thursday. Daytime highs approaching 84, sunshine mixed with clouds at times. Cloudy, Thursday night, storms likely, 69. I'm staff meteorologist Jennifer Wojcicki. Right now, 67.
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I'm Jeff Boggs, and I'm waking you up again. Years ago when I worked here, a former classmate of mine told my sister at work, said, I used to like your brother until he started waking me up on KJEL. 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

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I'm Jeff Boggs, and hope you're on your way to work, and hope you get there on time safely. Right now, music from Dan and Shay, Say So, on 103.7 KJEL.

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1: A flood watch begins at
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1: Lows around 66 overnight under partly cloudy skies.
0: Chance of thunderstorms with fog early Thursday.
1: Daytime highs approaching 84. Sunshine mixed with clouds at times.
0: Cloudy Thursday night. Storms likely
1: 69.
0: I'm staff meteorologist Jennifer Wojcicki.
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killing me. 103.7 KJEL, music from Parker McCollum, Killing Me. I'm Jeff Boggs. I hope you have a great day at work. Right now, music from Old Dominion on 103.7 KJEL.

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0: So Guzman, acting Venezuela President Delcy Rodriguez says at least 32 people are dead, 700 injured in a 7.2 and 7.5 magnitude earthquakes. These twin figures expected to rise. Secretary of State Marco Rubio says the U.S. is sending search teams, medical resources, and humanitarian aid. President Trump headlining Freedom 250's Great American State Fair Wednesday night after artists dropped out of the event, telling supporters he's restored faith in the country.
1: Tonight, as we stand on the edge of our 250th year of independence, I am thrilled to declare that America is back.
0: Senate Republicans holding a new vote on the War Powers Act, this time voting it down after President Trump told them yesterday that its passage is hurting peace negotiations with Iran. 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
2: 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Here's this hour's news update with Bruce Wayne.
3: The city of Lebanon is gearing up for a huge 4th of July weekend celebration on July 3rd and 4th. Lebanon Mayor Jared Carr discusses events that will take place during the Friday night portion of the celebration.
4: Lebanon is about to be part of something big, America's 250th birthday, and our community has 2 days to celebrate it right. On the evening of July 3rd, we're doing something I don't think any of us will forget. As part of our America 250 celebration, Lebanon is going to read the entire Declaration of Independence and Constitution aloud, passage by passage, right downtown. And this year, July 3rd falls on the first Friday, so the whole downtown will already be alive when the evening gets started. Lost Creek Band kicks things off at the downtown plaza at 5:30. At 6, the patriotic readings begin at the old H.D. Lee building site at 200 East Commercial. And at 7 o'clock, Dawson Hollow closes out the night. If you want a spotlight at the podium for the readings, registration is open at LebanonMissouri.org/America250. But only through 5 p.m. on June 30th. 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
4: On July 4th, we close out the weekend with fireworks at Floyd W. Jones Lebanon Regional Airport. KJL is dedicating their airtime during the show to patriotic music, so whether you're watching from the field or sitting in your car, crank up that radio and let it set the mood. And we want to hear from you on the playlist. 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We're working with KJL to put the list together so your requests genuinely count.
3: Gates will open at 7:30 Saturday night with a fireworks show beginning around 9:30. Fireworks are scheduled to last around 35 minutes. Several food trucks will also be on site that night. The lucky Missouri lottery player in Kabul is walking away with a $2 million top prize courtesy of a 40th anniversary lottery ticket. The woman purchased the ticket at Garden Inn Truck Stop on U.S. Highway 60. The winner couldn't believe her luck and plans to help her children and future grandchildren with the prize money. In fiscal year 2025, Texas County players won more than $3.8 million in Missouri lottery prizes. Texas County retailers received more than $368,000 in commissions and bonuses, and more than $1.9 million in lottery proceeds went to education programs in the county. The Pulaski County Sheriff's Office was investigating a shooting incident on Tuesday evening. Officers responded to Tampa Road in St. Robert, where Sheriff Stacy Ball says deputies found two victims at the scene suffering from gunshot wounds. Both were transported to local hospitals for treatment. The condition of their injuries has not been provided. Ball says investigators are seeking to question a person of interest, 41-year-old Amanda Marie Sherrill. Sherrill was taken into custody on Wednesday and is currently being held in the Pulaski County Jail regarding the double shooting investigation. With your regional radio KJL 103.7 live and local news break, I'm Bruce Wayne.
5: Here's your regional radio KJEL Skyscan forecast. A flood watch begins at 1 p.m. this afternoon and continues until 7 a.m. tomorrow. Chance of thunderstorms with fog and spots early today. Otherwise, sunshine mixed with clouds at times. Daytime highs approaching 84. Thunderstorms likely tonight. Lows level off around 69. Cloudy skies expected. I'm staff meteorologist Jennifer Wojcicki. Currently, it's 66 degrees.
6: Let's take a look at the cash cattle market report. another rather

0: Quiet Day in Cash Cattle Country with bids and asking prices still not fully established. Just a handful of trades reported by Mandatory Nebraska today at 260 and 408, but certainly not enough to establish any kind of accurate trend for the week. Significant trade volume will likely be delayed until Thursday and or Friday. Beef cutouts are lower with choice down 137 at $398.94 based on 64 loads, and select down 292 at $378.14 based on 17 loads. Over on the mercantile, August live cattle up 52 cents at $246.52, October up 62 cents at $240.37, and December up 75 cents at $239.85. August feeder cattle are up 477 at $372.92, September up 365 at $370.62, and October up 295 at $367.55. Let's take a look at the cash hog market report. The Eastern Corn Belt is unavailable due to confidentiality. The Western Corn Belt is at 95.56. Minnesota is unavailable due to confidentiality. The national cash hog average is down 170 at 95.56, an average range of 91 to 96. Pork carcass cutouts are down 139 at 93.86, based on 231 loads. Over on the mercantile, July lean hogs up down 37 cents at 93.85, August down 52 cents at 96.70, and October down 30 cents at 80.90. Taking a look at the grain futures on the Chicago Board of Trade, July corn down 3 quarters at 406 and a quarter, September down a half at 415 and a quarter, December up a quarter at 435. July soybeans up 2 and a half at 1111 and a quarter, August up 2 and a half at 1119 and a quarter, November up 3 and a quarter at 1138 and a quarter. July Chicago wheat down a quarter at 585 and a half, September down a quarter at 595 and three quarters, December up a quarter at 613. The Dow is up 182 points at 51,848. With this look at your markets, I'm Kaylin Lair on TFN, the Farm Net.
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Josh Ross, hey, how you looking? It's going here on this Thursday morning on 103.7 Regional Radio KJO. I'm Bruce Wayne. I'll be with you until the 10 o'clock hour today, keeping you company. Could see some rain out there today, pretty much through the weekend as well, unfortunately.

0: Scotty McCreary loving you this big on 103.7 Regional Radio. Okay, Joe, well, coming up, we will take a trip around these fantastic United States, getting ready to celebrate our 250th birthday. Andrew McCrae has American Countryside in Dayton, Tennessee, coming up.
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1: The Great Depression engulfed the nation during the 1930s. For portions of eastern Tennessee, the Depression arrived a decade earlier.
6: In 1925, Dayton was in its own depression. The Great Depression, of course, came along 4 or 5 years later, but the Cumberland Coal and Iron Company had collapsed, the biggest employer in town, and the economy had not recovered from that.
1: Tom Davis shares the story from Dayton, Tennessee, about a half hour north of Chattanooga. In May of 1925, a local newspaper ran an ad that intrigued the city fathers.
6: The Chattanooga Daily Times printed a notice from the American Civil Liberties Union that the ACLU was looking for a teacher to volunteer to test Tennessee's new anti-evolution law, the Butler Act.
1: The town's leaders thought a high-profile trial in their town would be a way to attract publicity and commerce, helping lift the area from its economic depression. But to get the trial, they need someone to break the law for teaching evolution.
6: The biology teacher at the high school decided that he didn't want any part of this. So their next thought was, okay, a science teacher. Let's talk to this young kid, Scopes. Well, John Scopes was from Paducah, Kentucky. He had been hired almost at the last minute the previous fall.
1: And he was hired more to coach sports than to teach science classes. But as a young, out-of-state teacher, he had little to lose from being a part of the test case. He agreed to the plan and said he had taught evolution, although it's doubtful he ever did. Within 2 months, the town not only had the case, they also had more attention than any other place in the world. The story of the Scopes trial continues next time as we travel the countryside in Dayton, Tennessee. I'm Andrew McCrae.
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Still a lefty hanging out in Boston this morning on 103.7 Regional Radio KHL. Well, I told you yesterday, this guy in a bit of trouble did over $16,000 worth of damage to a hotel room in New Mexico. We'll have to see how all of that works out for him. Bailey Zimmerman.

have our live and local news break coming up for you after this one. This is Tucker Wetmore. I need to be working on one of these. Haven't got out much so far this summer.

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1: Fox News, I'm Sue Guzman. Acting Venezuela President Delcy Rodriguez says at least 32 people are dead, 700 injured in a 7.2 and 7.5 magnitude earthquakes. These twin figures expected to rise. Secretary of State Marco Rubio says the U.S. is sending search teams, medical resources, and humanitarian aid. President Trump headlining Freedom 250's Great American State Fair Wednesday night after artists dropped out of the event, telling supporters he's restored faith in the country.
2: Tonight, as we stand on the edge of our 250th year of independence, I am thrilled to declare that America is back.
1: Senate Republicans holding a new vote on the War Powers Act, this time voting it down after President Trump told them yesterday that its passage is hurting peace negotiations with Iran. 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
0: 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Here's this hour's news update with Bruce Wayne.
3: Lebanon Regional Economic Development Incorporated President and Chief Executive Officer Brian Thompson has been selected by his peers to serve as President-elect for the Missouri Economic Development Council Board of Directors. Thompson was elected during the organization's annual business meeting on June 3rd. Regional Radio News has more. MEDC is the authoritative voice on economic development and related issues in Missouri. The statewide nonprofit association of economic development professionals and community leaders, MEDC has been the unified voice of Missouri economic developers since 1979. Thompson has served 9 years on the MEDC board in various capacities. His role as president-elect will follow his 2025-2026 fiscal year tenure as board treasurer. I am humbled that my peers from throughout the great state of Missouri have continued to select me for service on the MEDC board, Thompson said. Lebanon and Laclede County have benefited from representation on the MEDC board for many, many years, and I am truly honored to continue this tradition as MEDC's board president-elect for the 2026-2027 year. MEDC drives economic growth through program initiatives and alliances with other economic development entities. This collaboration gives MEDC members access to industry-leading professional development, public policy, legislation, and marketing communications programs. Those who give the gift of life by donating blood this summer are in for some great benefits. Regional Radio News has more on what donors will receive. Throughout July and August, donors who give blood at any CBCO donor center or mobile blood drive will receive a premium velour beach towel, and they can enter to win a $10,000 dream vacation giveaway to the destination of their choice. As the country celebrates its 250th birthday, CBCO is kicking off their summer campaign by showing special appreciation for life-saving blood donors.

0: CBCO will host their annual Pint for a Pint blood drive on Thursday, July 2nd at all four donor centers in Springfield, Joplin, Bentonville, and Springdale. 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Summer is typically the most challenging time to collect blood donations due to vacations and more people needing blood for traumatic injuries. 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
1: Here's your regional radio KJEL Skyscan forecast. A flood watch begins at 1 p.m. this afternoon and continues until 7 a.m. tomorrow. Chance of thunderstorms with fog and spots early today. Otherwise, sunshine mixed with clouds at times. Daytime highs approaching 84. Thunderstorms likely tonight. Lows level off around 69. Cloudy skies expected. I'm staff meteorologist Jennifer Wojcicki. Currently, it's 66 degrees.
2: Let's take a look at the cash cattle market report. Another rather quiet day in cash cattle country with bids and asking prices still not fully established. Just a handful of trades was reported by Mandatory Nebraska today at 260 and 408, but certainly not enough to establish any kind of accurate trend for the week. Significant trade volume will likely be delayed until Thursday and or Friday. Beef cutouts are lower with choice down 137 at 398.94 based on 64 loads, and select down 292 at 378.14 based on 17 loads. Over on the mercantile, August live cattle up 52 cents at 246.52, October up 62 cents at 240.37, and December up 75 cents at 239.85. August feeder cattle are up 477 at 372.92, September up 365 at 370.62, and October up 295 at 367.55. Let's take a look at the cash hog market report. The Eastern Corn Belt is unavailable due to confidentiality. The Western Corn Belt is at 95.56. Iowa, Minnesota is unavailable due to confidentiality. The national cash hog average is down 170 and 95.56, with an average range of 91 to 96. Pork carcass cutouts are down 139 at 93.86, based on 231 loads. Over on the mercantile, July lean hogs up down 37 cents at 93.85, August down 52 cents at 96.70, and October down 30 cents at 80.90. Taking a look at the grain futures on the Chicago Board of Trade, July corn down 3/4 at 406 1/4, September down 1/2 at 415 1/4, December up 1/4 at 435. July soybeans up 2.5 at 1111 1/4, August up 2.5 at 1119 1/4, November up 3 1/4 at 1138 1/4. July Chicago wheat down 1/4 at 585 1/2, September down 1/4 at 595 3/4, December up 1/4 at 613. The Dow is up 182 points at 51,848. With the Secure Markets, I'm Kaylin Lair on TFN, the Farm Net.
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0: Music on the way for you in this half hour from Cody Johnson. We'll also hear from Ashley Cook and Kelsey Hart. Right now, I got one for you from The King, one of his many number one hits. He had over 50 of them. This is Living for the Night, George Strait on 103.7 Regional Radio KGL. Hope you're having a great Thursday morning. We've almost made it to the weekend.

She's country and she knows it. Luke Bryan on 103.7 Regional Radio KJO. Hey, we got some tickets to the Laclede County Fair. We're going to start giving those away on Monday morning. Don't miss out on your chance to pick up a pair of those.

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0: It is time for your farm news and ag update here on TFN, the Farm Net. Today, USDA participant Rod Bain and Farm Production and Conservation Undersecretary Richard Fordyce are going to be discussing how from now until year's end, local USDA farm agency areas are conducting the election process for county committee seats, starting with candidate nominations that are now underway.
1: The 2026 edition of USDA's Farm Service Agency County Committee elections is now underway, with candidate nominations being accepted.
2: The last date to file a nomination form is August the 3rd.
1: That's Undersecretary for Farm Production and Conservation Richard Fordyce. He says candidate eligibility requirements include:
2: you can nominate yourself, you can nominate someone else, you have to participate or cooperate in a program administered by FSA, you have to be eligible as a voter to actually be a candidate for the state committee, and you must reside in what we refer to as the local administrative area.
1: County committees in rural and suburban areas usually consist of between 3 to 11 members who serve 3-year terms. Committee members are involved in FSA local office decisions such as disaster recovery delivery, conservation offerings, commodity and price support programs, and other ag issues in their local administrative area.
2: Once those nominations are in and closed, we will start to develop ballots, and those ballots will be mailed to eligible voters. And an eligible voter is anyone who's done a program or filed an acreage report or something like that with FSA. And those ballots will be mailed out in early November. And then once you receive a ballot as a voter, you have until December 7th to get that ballot back into the local USDA service center. Those ballots will be counted, the winner will be determined, and then those newly elected county committee members will be seated on January 1st of 2027.
1: More details about FSA county committees and this year's election cycle are available at local USDA service centers and online at www.fsa.usda.gov. Type in county committees in the search bar. I'm Rod Bain reporting for the U.S. Department of Agriculture in Washington, D.C.
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4: I'm Gianna Gelosi. Venezuela's interim president says at least 164 people are dead after back-to-back earthquakes in the country.
5: Rescuers and first responders can be seen digging through the rubble, searching for survivors. People could be heard calling for help from the wreckage, according to reports. And buildings, of course, are without power, many reduced to rubble. Officials have completely closed the train and metro systems, and the international airport there has also been shut down after parts of the ceiling collapsed.
4: Fox's Chanley Painter, Secretary of State Marco Rubio, meeting with the King of Bahrain as Iran talks continue.
6: Marco Rubio is in the Middle East to meet with counterparts about the war and the next steps in efforts toward peace. Secretary Rubio indicated again that America prefers the diplomatic track to play out, but there are other options.
7: While we want a deal, we don't want a deal at any price.
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0: information on all the events happening on Senior Appreciation Day, Wednesday, August 19th, visit the fair's website. The Missouri State Fair is August 13th through the 23rd in Sedalia. A man has died after a pursuit in St. Charles County. On Friday, the 32-year-old man tried to flee law enforcement by jumping off a bridge and into the water. He was found deceased in the Missouri River Tuesday afternoon. His body was then taken to the St. Louis County Morgue. A 60-year-old man has died Tuesday evening after his pickup truck and trailer backed into the water. The Missouri State Highway Patrol says the man was backing his pickup truck and trailer down the boat ramp while a woman was pulling the boat onto the trailer. The woman walked to the front of the boat to secure it to the trailer. For an unknown reason, the truck and trailer began backing into the water, causing the woman to fall between them. The truck and trailer fully submerged underwater, causing the driver to be stuck in the truck. The driver was pronounced dead at the scene. The woman suffered minor injuries and was taken to Lake Regional. A 5-year-old girl has died after being found in Stockton Lake. The Dade County Sheriff's Office said the child had been reported missing by the Ruark East Campground on Monday. Not long after she was reported missing, a nearby boater found her in about 5 feet of water. They recovered her body and attempted life-saving measures. She was transported to the hospital. The 5-year-old girl passed away in the hospital Wednesday morning. A Dixon man has been seriously injured in a crash Tuesday afternoon in Pulaski County. The crash occurred on Highway 28 when a Ford began to skid, traveled off the road, struck a ditch, and overturned. They then struck a construction sign and a culvert. The 26-year-old driver was seriously injured and taken to University Hospital, Columbia. A West Plains man has died in a crash Tuesday night in Howell County. The crash occurred on County Road 8240 when a motorcycle failed to negotiate a curve. They ran off the road and struck a stump. The 21-year-old driver was pronounced dead at the scene. Next of kin has been notified. With your KGL 103.7 Live and Local News Break, I'm Riley Davis.
1: News from local and area funeral homes brought to you this hour by Memorial Chapels and Crematory of Waynesville, St. Robert, and Richland. 41-year-old Brumley resident Tara Robinette died May 21st, survived by parents Kenneth and Myra, siblings Joshua, Danielle, and Devin, and stepchildren Brock and Grant. Service for 41-year-old Brumley resident Tara Robinette will be Saturday at 11 at Our Savior's Lutheran Church in Camdenton under the direction of Hedges Scott Millard Funeral Homes. 64-year-old Robert Rob Allen Johnson died May 19th, survived by daughter Paige Johnson, siblings Cindy Reichtera, Mike, Melody, Stacy, Kevin, Jamie, and Jason Johnson, and Amy Polly. Service for 64-year-old Robert Rob Allen Johnson will be Saturday at 2 at Old Path Church in Eldon. Memorials can be made to the family through Hedges Scott Millard Funeral Homes. 89-year-old Lake Ozark resident Donald Villman died June 1st, survived by wife Francis, sons David and Darren. Service for 89-year-old Lake Ozark resident Donald Villman will be at Oak Mound Cemetery at 1 p.m. on Sunday. 86-year-old Camdenton resident Cassandra Hammer died June 8th, survived by husband Jay Hammer and sons Todd and Derek Hammer. Service for 86-year-old Camdenton resident Cassandra Hammer will be Sunday at 2 at Lynn Creek United Methodist Church. Memorials can be made to Lynn Creek United Methodist Church. 94-year-old Richland resident Gerald Earl Payne died June 19th, survived by wife Clarice, children Denise Hackrell, Jerry, and Brian Payne. Service for 94-year-old Richland resident Gerald Earl Payne will be at 11 a.m. Friday in Memorial Chapel of Richland. Burial with military honors will be in Buffalo Prairie Cemetery in Montreal. Visitation will begin at 10. Memorials can be made in his memory through the funeral home. 79-year-old Lebanon resident Kenneth Harold Myers died June 20th. Service for 79-year-old Lebanon resident Kenneth Harold Myers will be announced by Allie Holmanhow Funeral Home in Camdenton. 87-year-old Vienna resident Mary Lou Cahill Ware died June 20th, survived by sons Dennis and David Cahill, daughter Linda Smith, and sister Shirley Branson. Service for 87-year-old Vienna resident Mary Lou Cahill Ware will be at noon today in Little Flock Baptist Church in Vienna. Burial will be in Little Flock Cemetery. Visitation will begin at 10. Service under the direction of Birmingham Martin Funeral Home in Vienna. 88-year-old Norwood resident William W.D. Neuroth died June 20th. Service for 88-year-old Norwood resident William W.D. Neuroth.

0: Roth will be today at 10 at Rock Chapel Free Will Baptist Church in Norwood. Service under the direction of Craig Hurt Funeral Home in Mountain Grove. Burial will be in Rock Chapel Cemetery in Norwood. 86-year-old Lake Ozark resident Judith Judy Kuhn died June 13, survived by husband Wayne, sons Todd, Jeffrey, two named Scott, a daughter Amy, and sister Janet. Service for 86-year-old Lake Ozark resident Judith Judy Kuhn will be announced at a later date. 54-year-old Waynesville resident Stephanie Jane Westfall died June 22nd, survived by children Ella, Henry, and Jack Westfall, mother Dolores Klassner, siblings Madonna Link and Joe Klassner. Service for 54-year-old Waynesville resident Stephanie Jane Westfall will be at 11 a.m. Friday in St. Robert Bellarmine Catholic Church. Burial will be at 10 a.m. Saturday in St. Philippine Cemetery in St. Charles. Visitation will begin at 10. Memorials can be made in her memory through Memorial Chapels and Crematory of Waynesville, St. Robert. 87-year-old Max Creek resident Kenneth Lee Campbell Sr. died June 19th, survived by son Kenneth Lee Campbell Jr. and daughter Susan Erferth. Graveside service for 87-year-old Max Creek resident Kenneth Lee Campbell Sr. will be at 3 p.m. Sunday in Max Creek Cemetery under the direction of Hedges Scott Millard Funeral Home in Max Creek. News from local and area funeral homes brought to you this hour by Memorial Chapels and Crematory of Waynesville, St. Robert, and Richland.
1: Here's your regional radio KJEL SkyScan forecast. A flood watch begins at 1 p.m. this afternoon and continues until 7 a.m. tomorrow. Chance of thunderstorms with fog and spots early today. Otherwise, sunshine mixed with clouds at times. Daytime high is approaching 84. Thunderstorms likely. Tonight, lows level off around 69. Cloudy skies expected. I'm staff meteorologist Jennifer Wojcicki. Currently, it's 66 degrees.
0: 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A six-run top of the fourth inning from the Arizona Diamondbacks doomed the St. Louis Cardinals at Busch Stadium last night. The Diamondbacks roll on to a 9-4 victory over the Redbirds. Cardinals starter Matthew Liberatore took the loss last night. He pitched 5 1/3 innings, allowing 8 hits, 6 runs, 6 earned runs. He walked 2, struck out 3, and allowed a pair of home runs. Gordon Graceffo came in and pitched an inning at a 2/3. He allowed 2 hits, 2 runs, 2 earned runs. He walked 2, struck out none. He did not allow a home run. Justin Brule finished off the last 2 innings for the Cardinals by allowing 2 hits, 1 run, and no earned runs. He walked 1, struck out 2, and did not allow a home run. Offensively for the Cardinals, a good night for Jose Fermin. He played a variety of positions last night. Fermin went on to have a 2-for-3 night with 1 home run. It was also a 2-for-3 night for Blaze Jordan for the Cardinals. Blaze Jordan also picked up 3 RBIs for the Cardinals. The rookie now has 12 on the year. Vermeen's RBI was his 15th. Ryan Thompson picked up the win for the Diamondbacks, improving his record to 3-1 on the year. He went 2 innings, allowing 2 hits, 1 run, 1 earned run. He walked none, struck out 2, and did not allow a home run. The loss on Wednesday night raised Liberatore's ERA to 5.56 on the season. And it dropped the Cardinals' record to 42 wins and 36 losses on the year, while Arizona improved to 41-39. The loss allowed the Chicago Cubs to tie the St. Louis Cardinals in the division standings. They are tied behind Milwaukee. Each club is now 7 games back. The Cardinals will look to wrap up that 4-game series with a split tonight. We'll get you up to St. Louis for the pregame at 5:50. It'll be a 6:45 first pitch. The Royals didn't fare much better than the Cardinals on Wednesday night as the Royals fell to the Tampa Bay Rays by a final of 5-3. Kansas City starter Noah Cameron took the loss in that game, dropping his record to 4-5 on the year. He went 5 innings, allowing 8 hits, 5 runs, 5 earned runs. He walked 3, struck out 5, and did not allow a home run. Lucas Ercig, Daniel Lynch IV, and Beck Way each pitched an inning in relief for Kansas City last night. It was a good night at the plate for second baseman Michael Massey. He had a 2-for-4 night. Griffin Jacks picked up the victory for the Rays, improving his record to 3-5 on the year. He went five innings, allowing five hits, two runs, no earned runs. He walked two, struck out seven, and did not allow a home run. The Royals will wrap up that series with the Rays today. In other action around the league on Wednesday night, it was the Marlins over the Rangers 4-2. In game one of a doubleheader, the Cubs defeated the Mets 10-3. In 10 innings, the Guardians get by the White Sox 4-3. Rockies over the Orioles 8-6. In 10 innings, the Angels over the Orioles 7-6. It was the Yankees over the Tigers 4-2. Pirates pound the Mariners 11-1. Phillies over the Nationals 5-4. The Astros over the Blue Jays 3-1. The Cubs in Game 2 of that doubleheader swept the Mets 10-5. Milwaukee Brewers pick up a win over the Cincinnati Reds 6-5. The Dodgers over the Twins 4-3. Padres defeated the Braves 5-2. And it was the Giants over the Athletics 2-1. In minor league baseball on Wednesday night, the Springfield Cardinals pick up a victory over the Northwest Arkansas Naturals. The final on that was 7-1. The Cardinals hit four home runs in that game to back a strong pitching performance from Braden Davis. Those two teams will pick it up again tonight in that series in Springfield. That game will get underway at 7:05. In WNBA action on Wednesday night, it was the Minnesota Lynx squeaking by the Washington Mystics 78-76. The Phoenix Mercury outlasted the Indiana Fever 111-109. The Portland Fire pick up a loss over the Chicago Sky 101-78. And the Golden State Valkyries defeated the Atlanta Dream by a final of 77-66. On the schedule for today, the LA Sparks will be in Toronto taking on the Tempo. The New York Liberty will be across the country taking on the Seattle Storm. And the Dallas Wings will be in Sin City to take on the Las Vegas Aces. In World Cup action on Wednesday, it was Switzerland with a 2-1 victory over Canada. Bosnia and Herzegovina defeated Qatar 3-1. Morocco doubled up Haiti 4-2. Brazil, no trouble getting by Scotland 3-0. South Africa squeaked out a 1-0 victory over South Korea. And Mexico defeated Czechia 3-0. In action today, Curacao will take on the Ivory Coast. Ecuador will face off against Germany. The Netherlands battles Tunisia, Japan takes on Sweden, Paraguay taking on Australia, while the United States back in action tonight. They will face Turkey at 9 o'clock. With your regional radio KGL 103.7 live and local sports report, I'm Bruce Wayne.
2: July corn down a quarter at 4.06 3/4. September unchanged at 4.15 3/4. December up 1 at 4.35 3/4. July soybeans up 3 1/4 at 11.12. August up 3 1/4 at 11.20. November up 4 1/4 at 11.39 1/4. July Chicago wheat down a half at 5.85 1/4. September down 1 at 5.95. December down a half at 6.12 1/4. August live cattle up 52 cents at 2.46.52. October up 62 cents at 2.40.37. August feeder cattle up 477 at 372.92. September up 365 at 370.62. October up 295 at 367.55. July lean hogs down 37 cents at 93.85. The Dow is up 182 points at 51,848. With the secure markets, I'm Killen Lair on TFN The Farm Net.
0: We'll let John Party get us going here in the 7 o'clock hour. We've got a lot of great music on the way for you between now and 8. On the way in the 8 o'clock hour, we've got your Redbird recap. Here's John Party. Can't get his boots off quick enough. His latest.

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1: I'm Gianna Gelosi. Venezuela's interim president says at least 164 people are dead after back-to-back earthquakes in the country.
2: Rescuers and first responders can be seen digging through the rubble, searching for survivors. People could be heard calling for help from the wreckage, according to reports. And buildings, of course, are without power, many reduced to rubble. Officials have completely closed the train and metro systems, and the international airport there has also been shut down after parts of the ceiling collapsed.
1: Fox's Chanley Painter, Secretary of State Marco Rubio, meeting with the King of Bahrain as Iran talks continue.
3: Marco Rubio is in the Middle East to meet with counterparts about the war and the next steps in efforts toward peace. Secretary Rubio indicated again that America prefers the diplomatic track to play out, but there are other options.
4: While we want a deal, we don't want a deal at any price.
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5: 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The city of Lebanon is gearing up for a huge 4th of July weekend celebration on July 3rd and 4th. The Lebanon Mayor, Jared Carr, discusses events that will take place during the Friday night portion of the celebration.
6: Lebanon is about to be part of something big, America's 250th birthday, and our community has 2 days to celebrate it right. On the evening of July 3rd, we're doing something I don't think any of us will forget. As part of our America 250 celebration, Lebanon is going to read the entire Declaration of Independence and Constitution aloud, passage by passage, right downtown. And this year, July 3rd falls on the first Friday, so the whole downtown will already be alive when the evening gets started. Lost Creek Band kicks things off at the downtown plaza at 5:30. At 6, the patriotic readings begin at the old H.D. Lee building site at 200 East Commercial. And at 7 o'clock, Dawson Hollow closes out the night. 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We want to hear from you as we build out our program, so don't wait. 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
5: Gates will open at 7:30 Saturday night, with the fireworks show beginning around 9:30. Fireworks are scheduled to last around 35 minutes. Several food trucks will also be on site that night. A lucky Missouri lottery player in Kabul is walking away with a $2 million top prize courtesy of a 40th anniversary lottery ticket. The woman purchased the ticket at Garden Inn Truck Stop on U.S. Highway 60. The winner couldn't believe her luck and plans to help her children and future grandchildren with the prize money. In fiscal year 2025, Texas County players won more than $3.8 million in Missouri lottery prizes. Texas County retailers received more than $368,000 in commissions and bonuses, and more than $1.9 million in lottery proceeds went to education programs in the county. 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
7: Here's your regional radio KJEL Skyscan forecast. A flood watch begins at 1 p.m. this afternoon and continues until 7 a.m. tomorrow. Chance of thunderstorms with fog and spots early today. Otherwise, sunshine mixed with clouds at times. Daytime high is approaching 84. Thunderstorms likely. Tonight, lows level off around 69. Cloudy skies expected. I'm staff meteorologist Jennifer Wojcicki. Currently, it's 66 degrees.
8: July corn down a quarter at 406 and 3 quarters. September unchanged at 415 and 3 quarters. December up 1 at 435 and 3 quarters. July soybeans up 3 and a quarter at 1112. August up 3 and a quarter at 1120. November up 4 and a quarter at 1139 and a quarter. July Chicago wheat down a half at 585 and a quarter. September down one at 595. December down a half at 612 and a quarter. August live cattle up 52 cents at 246.52. October up 62 cents at 240.37. August feeder cattle up 477 at 372.92. September up 365 at 370.62. October up 295 at 367.55. July lean hogs down 37 cents at 93.85. The Dow is up 182 points at 51,848. With the Secure Markets, I'm Kaylin Lair on TFN, the Farm Net.
9: Coming up for you in the 8 o'clock hour today, we've got your Redbird recap, and we'll be playing Cardinal Trivia between now and 10 o'clock today. Give you a chance to pick up a pair of tickets to a future game. I'll be doing that drawing here at the end of June for a pair of tickets to a Cardinal game for Cardinal Trivia. Don't forget, coming up next week, we are going to be giving away tickets to the Laclede County Fair. We've got some of those to give away. And we will give you a chance to get your name into the registration for those coming up beginning on Monday, right here on 103.7 Regional Radio KJO. A lot of great music for you on the way this hour, including one from Rodney Atkins. We'll also hear from Tyler Hubbard. This is Lorna Lane and Chase Matthew. Another

0: country. New country. Noah Cyrus there and Blake Shelton, New Country, here on your Thursday morning on 103.7 Regional Radio. Okay, Joe, we have just about made it to the weekend. We've got just another day and a half or so to go here, and we will be there. We could see the possibility of some severe thunderstorms in the area tonight. We'll keep an eye on that. If anything develops, we'll make sure to break in and pass the information along to you. Also, some heavy rain on the way for tonight as well, and that could lead to some flooding issues. We've got a flash flood watch going into effect later on this afternoon. It is just about 17 minutes away from the top of the hour here, currently 68 degrees. This is Rodney Adkins. Where else can you do it all but in America on 103.7?
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Oh, if I could only have some more of the 80s and the 90s, I would be delighted. Tyler Hubbard, a little back then to right now. I know a lot of these, too. It's Kaylee Hammock with Small Town Hypocrite here on KJOL.

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1: News. I'm Roxanne Evans. The death toll continues to climb in Venezuela. At least 164 are dead, hundreds injured after twin earthquakes hit near Caracas. An intensive search is underway.
2: Rescuers and first responders can still be seen digging through the rubble, searching for survivors. There are reports that people could be heard calling out for help from the wreckage.
1: Fox's Chanley Painter. Secretary of State Marco Rubio in the Middle East reassuring Gulf partners on the Iran deal and speaking about those efforts to aid Venezuela.
3: We're already deploying a search and rescue teams from Fairfax County, Virginia, and Los Angeles.
1: Talks between the U.S. and Iran resume next week. That from Pakistan's foreign ministry. The big issues on the table remain Iran's nuclear program and the Strait of Hormuz. 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
0: 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Here's this hour's news update with Jeff Boggs.
4: More than a dozen members of the Missouri House of Representatives, led by State Representative Don Mayhew of Crocker, are calling for Governor Mike Kehoe to convene a special session to address concerns regarding large-scale data centers.

0: boards and consider legislation like the Missouri Consumer Data Bill of Rights before those decisions are made. Lebanon Economic Development Incorporated President and Chief Executive Officer Brian Thompson has been selected by his peers to serve as President-elect for the Missouri Economic Development Council of Board of Directors. Thompson was elected during the organization's annual business meeting on June 3rd. Bruce Wayne has more.
1: MEDC is the authoritative voice on economic development and related issues in Missouri. The statewide nonprofit association of economic development professionals and community leaders, MEDC has been the unified voice of Missouri economic developers since 1979. Thompson has served 9 years on the MEDC board in various capacities. His role as president-elect will follow his 2025-2026 fiscal year tenure as board treasurer. I am humbled that my peers from throughout the great state of Missouri have continued to select me for service on the MEDC board, Thompson said. Lebanon and Laclede County have benefited from representation on the MEDC board for many, many years, and I am truly honored to continue this tradition as MEDC's board president-elect for the 2026-2027 year.
0: MEDC drives economic growth through program initiatives and alliances with other economic development entities. This collaboration gives MEDC members access to industry-leading professional development, public policy, legislation, and marketing communication programs. 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
2: Here's your regional radio KJEL Skyscan forecast. A flood watch begins at 1 p.m. this afternoon and remains in effect until 7 a.m. tomorrow. Chance of thunderstorms today, otherwise sunshine mixed with clouds at times. Daytime highs approaching 84. Cloudy skies expected tonight, thunderstorms likely, lows level off around 69. I'm staff meteorologist Jennifer Wojcicki. Right now, it's 67 degrees.
3: July corn is down 2.5 at 404.5, September down 1.75 at 414, December down 1.5 at 433.25. July soybeans unchanged at 1108.75, August down 0.25 at 1116.5, November up 0.75 at 1135.75. July Chicago wheat down 4.25 at 581.5, September down 4.5 at 591.5, December down 4.5 at 608.25. August live cattle up 52 cents at 246.52, October up 62 cents at 240.37, August feeder cattle up 477 at 372.92, September up 365 at 370.62, October up 295 at 367.55. The Dow is up 182 points at 51,848. With this look your markets, I'm Kaylin Lair on TFN, the Farm Net.

steel guitar. Well, I'm George Strait, and honey, I own this bar. They say tonight it's your birthday.

0: Latest there from Zach Top, that's South of Sanity here on your Thursday morning on 103.7 Regional Radio KJL. Coming up on 12 minutes after 8 o'clock, it is 69 degrees. Could see some severe thunderstorms in here later on this afternoon and some heavy rainfall as well. We do have a flash flood watch that goes into effect at 1 o'clock this afternoon. Well, not a good night for the Redbirds at Bush last night. Let's check in for your Redbird recap.
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2: With Ricky Orton, I'm John Rooney. It was a six-run fourth inning with the Diamondbacks batting around, getting back-to-back home runs. Lou James Groover, his first in the big leagues, a two-run shot. Ketel Marte is 13th of the year to cap off the six-run frame on the way to Arizona's 9-4 victory.
3: A rough start for Matthew Liberatore, who was actually very good in his first three innings. He had only given up a couple of base runners. Looked like maybe he was going to have a bounce-back start, but ran into that long, rough inning. And from the Cardinals' point of view, the pitching wasn't good enough. Too many walks, too many hits. The Cardinals did rally in the ninth, a Fermin home run, but not enough.
2: Blaze Jordan drove in three. He had a sacrifice fly and an RBI double, an RBI single, and on base three times. Jose Fermin had two hits, including his third home run.
3: And the Cardinals scoring four runs. There are games you should win with four runs.
2: Michael McGreevy is on the mound, and we're on the air at 5:50 tonight.
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1: News. I'm Roxanne Evans. The death toll continues to climb in Venezuela. At least 164 are dead, hundreds injured after twin earthquakes hit near Caracas. An intensive search is underway.
2: Rescuers and first responders can still be seen digging through the rubble, searching for survivors. There are reports that people could be heard calling out for help from the wreckage.
1: Fox's Chanley Painter. Secretary of State Marco Rubio in the Middle East reassuring Gulf partners on the Iran deal and speaking about those efforts to aid Venezuela.
3: We're already deploying a search and rescue teams from Fairfax County, Virginia, and Los Angeles.
1: Talks between the U.S. and Iran resume next week. That from Pakistan's foreign ministry. The big issues on the table remain Iran's nuclear program and the Strait of Hormuz. 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
0: 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Here's this hour's news update with Jeff Boggs.
4: A man is dead after a vehicle and trailer became submerged in the water near Lake Ozark in Miller County. The Highway Patrol says the incident occurred on Tuesday when 60-year-old Michael Lindsay of Clark was backing a truck with a trailer onto a boat ramp. A 66-year-old woman who had just pulled the boat onto the trailer fell between the vehicle and trailer, sustaining minor injuries. Both the vehicle and trailer became submerged and Lindsay could not escape. He was pronounced dead at the scene. The Highway Patrol says an investigation is ongoing. The city of Lebanon is gearing up for a huge 4th of July weekend celebration on July 3rd and 4th. Lebanon Mayor Jerry Carr discusses events that will take place during the Friday night portion of the celebration.
5: Lebanon is about to be part of something big, America's 250th birthday, and our community has 2 days to celebrate it right. On the evening of July 3rd, we're doing something I don't think any of us will forget. As part of our America 250 celebration, Lebanon is going to read the entire Declaration of Independence and Constitution aloud, passage by passage, right downtown. And this year, July 3rd falls on the first Friday, so the whole downtown will already be alive when the evening gets started. Lost Creek Band kicks things off at the downtown plaza at 5:30. At 6, the patriotic readings begin at the old H.D. 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And at 7 o'clock, Dawson Hollow closes out the night. 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We want to hear from you as we build out our program, so don't wait. 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
6: Here's your regional radio KJEL Skyscan forecast. A flood watch begins at 1 p.m. this afternoon and remains in effect until 7 a.m. tomorrow. Chance of thunderstorms today, otherwise sunshine mixed with clouds at times. Daytime high is approaching 84. Cloudy skies expected tonight, thunderstorms likely, lows level off around 69. I'm staff meteorologist Jennifer Wojcicki. Right now, it's 67 degrees.
7: July corn down 2.5 at 404.5, September down 1.75 at 414, and March down 1.25 at 448.25. July soybeans unchanged at 1108.75, August down 0.25 at 1116.5, and November down 0.75 at 1135.75. July wheat down 4.25 at 581.5, September down 4.5 at 591.5, and December down 4.5 at 608.25. June live cattle up 85 cents at $256 even. August up 52 at $246.52. And October up 62 at $240.37. August feeder cattle up $4.77 at $372.92. September up $3.65 at $370.62. And October up $2.95 at $367.55. The Dow finishing yesterday up 182 points to 51,848.9. But this look at your markets, I'm Nathan Gertz on TFN, the Farm Net.
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Hardy, Eric Church, Morgan Wallen, and Tim McGraw with MacArthur on your Thursday morning. It is just about 21 minutes before 9. This is Randy Houser taking the country back. Yeah.

0: Going to be taking it back, our country. Randy Houser here on 103.7 Regional Radio. Okay, Joe, let's play a little Cardinal trivia for you right now. If you think you might know the answer to the question I'm about to give, you can ring in at 417-588-2233. That's 417-588-2233. Got a good one here for you for today's Cardinal trivia. I want to know, what is the Cardinals' record for most RBIs in a single game? What is the Cardinals' record for most RBIs by a player in a single game? That's what I'm looking for today. I know the Cubs' Pete Crow Armstrong, he drove in like 11 runs in a game yesterday. I want to know what Cardinal leads that category, most RBIs in a single game. Think you know the answer, 417-588-2233. If you are correct, we'll put your name into the drawing for a pair of Cardinals tickets I have to give away next week.
1: Sorry you missed me. I'll get back with you as soon as I can. Thanks and God bless.

0: Kelly Pickler there, and best days of your life on this Thursday morning on Regional Radio KGL. Still looking for the correct answer to the Cardinal trivia question I gave you for today. What Cardinal, or no, how many RBIs is the record for a Cardinal in a single game? I want to know the answer to that question. If you can tell me, 417-588-2233. What is the record for RBIs in a single game by a St. Louis Cardinal? I'll give you a hint. It has happened twice. The last one was in 1993. Think you know the answer? 417-588-2233. We'll give you around till the top of the hour to figure it out.
1: Good morning, this is Lebanon Mayor Jared Carr with today's Mayor's Minute. Lebanon is about to be part of something big, America's 250th birthday, and our community has 2 days to celebrate it right. On the evening of July 3rd, we're doing something I don't think any of us will forget. As part of our America 250 celebration, Lebanon is going to read the entire Declaration of Independence and Constitution aloud, passage by passage, right downtown. And this year, July 3rd falls on the first Friday, so the whole downtown will already be alive when the evening gets started. Lost Creek Band kicks things off at the downtown plaza at 5:30. At 6, the patriotic readings begin at the old H.D. Lee building site at 200 East Commercial. And at 7 o'clock, Dawson Hollow closes out the night. If you want a spotlight at the podium for the readings, registration is open at LebanonMissouri.org/America250, but only through 5 p.m. on June 30th. 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Then, on July 4th, we close out the weekend with fireworks at Floyd W. Jones Lebanon Regional Airport. 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Head to our Facebook page, find the July 4th fireworks post, and drop your song suggestions. We're working with KGL to put the list together so your requests genuinely count. I also want to take a few moments to talk about something that affects every street in the city. On August 4th, Lebanon voters will decide whether to renew the existing half-cent sales tax for transportation. This isn't new money. It's part of how Lebanon maintains its streets since 1984. And voters renewed it in 2017. Right now, it generates close to $2.35 million a year, which goes straight to our streets division, along with state gas tax and vehicle tax revenue. That's the team patching your streets, clearing snow, maintaining traffic signals, building sidewalks, and resurfacing about 2 miles of road every single year. Without this funding, a significant portion of that work simply just doesn't happen. On Monday, City Council passed a resolution spelling out exactly what renewal funds will be committed to, including upgrading all remaining gravel streets inside city limits to asphalt within 1 year of passage, a residential curb and gutter program for unapproved streets, and traffic calming measures where they are needed. The full resolution is on our website if you want to read it before August 4th. Before we close, here's this week's history nugget, courtesy of local historian Kirk Pierce. For about 30 years, Sydney Drug was a fixture of downtown Lebanon at 109 West Commercial Street. Founded in 1925, the store passed from the original owner, Henry Sutterth, to Burley F. Jones and Curtis James in 1937, then to Jones alone in 1948. Beyond being a first-class drugstore, it had a modern soda fountain and lunch counter that made it a genuine gathering spot downtown. J.C. Collins was the last owner when the doors closed in January of 1954, and just 2 months later, Bond Drug moved into that same location from its previous spot at 100 East Commercial, where the Laclede County Record stands today. For today's Mayor's Minute, I'm Mayor Jared Carr. Have a good day.
0: The Mayor's Minute on 103.7 Regional Radio KGL is brought to you by Farron Adamson and by the City of Lebanon. Well, I've got the correct answer to the Cardinal trivia question. Now, what was the record for most RBIs in a single game by a St. Louis Cardinal? I gave you a clue there. It had happened twice, the last time in 1993. Congratulations going out to Benny of Lebanon. Benny was able to tell me the correct answer is a dozen, cousin. That's the Cardinal record, a dozen RBIs in a game. Jim Bottomley of the old Gas House Gang did it September the 16th of 1924, over 100 years ago. It was equaled by hard-hitting Mark Whitten on September the 7th of 1993. 12 RBIs in a single game. That is the Cardinal record. I'd like to see somebody get that, and we can get out of Busch Stadium with a sweep. Not a sweep, but at least split of the series with the Diamondbacks. Cardinals having a lot of trouble scoring runs.
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1: News. I'm Therese Crowley. Buildings buckle under magnitudes of power in a pair of earthquakes in Caracas, Venezuela. More than 160 known dead, as many as 1,000 injured. A 7.2 quake followed by a 7.5 40 seconds later. Secretary of State Marco Rubio says the number one U.S. response is search and rescue.
2: The Department of War is going to have to play a big logistical role here because they have the ability to land in challenging places. Right now the airport in Caracas is damaged. One of the runways is cracked. And so, but the Department of War has the capability to land in situations like that.
1: Teams from Fairfax County, Virginia, and Los Angeles already dispatched. Rubio says he had a really good meeting with the King of Bahrain on security details for Gulf allies in the Iran peace deal. Says there's zero support for any toll or fee on the Strait of Hormuz. 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
0: 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Here's this hour's news update with Bruce Wayne.
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0: On July 4th, we close out the weekend with fireworks at Floyd W. Jones Lebanon Regional Airport. KJL is dedicating their airtime during the show to patriotic music, so whether you're watching from the field or sitting in your car, crank up that radio and let it set the mood. And we want to hear from you on the playlist. 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We're working with KJL to put the list together so your requests genuinely count.
1: Gates will open at 7:30 Saturday night with a fireworks show beginning around 9:30. Fireworks are scheduled to last around 35 minutes. Several food trucks will also be on site that night. A lucky Missouri lottery player in Kabul is walking away with a $2 million top prize courtesy of a 40th anniversary lottery ticket. The woman purchased the ticket at Garden Inn Truck Stop on U.S. Highway 60. The winner couldn't believe her luck and plans to help her children and future grandchildren with the prize money. In fiscal year 2025, Texas County players won more than $3.8 million in Missouri lottery prizes. Texas County retailers received more than $368,000 in commissions and bonuses, and more than $1.9 million in lottery proceeds went to education programs in the county. The Pulaski County Sheriff's Office was investigating a shooting incident on Tuesday evening. Officers responded to Tampa Road in St. Robert, where Sheriff Stacy Ball says deputies found two victims at the scene suffering from gunshot wounds. Both were transported to local hospitals for treatment. The condition of their injuries has not been provided. Ball says investigators are seeking to question a person of interest, 41-year-old Amanda Marie Sherrill. Sherrill was taken into custody on Wednesday and is currently being held in the Pulaski County Jail regarding the double shooting investigation. With your regional radio KJL 1037 live and local news break, I'm Bruce Wayne.
2: Here's your regional radio KJEL Skyscan forecast. A flood watch begins at 1 p.m. this afternoon and remains in effect until 7 a.m. tomorrow. Chance of thunderstorms today, otherwise sunshine mixed with clouds at times. Daytime highs approaching 84. Cloudy skies expected tonight, thunderstorms likely, lows level off around 69. I'm staff meteorologist Jennifer Wojcicki. Currently, it's 68 degrees.
3: July corn down 2.5 at 404.5, September down 1.75 at 414, and March down 1.25 at 448.25. July soybeans unchanged at 1108.75, August down 0.25 at 1116.5, and November down 0.75 at 1135.75. July wheat down 4.25 at 581.5, September down 4.5 at 591.5, and December down 4.5 at 608.25. June live cattle up 85 cents at $256 even. August up 52 at $246.52. And October up 62 at $240.37. August feeder cattle up $4.77 at $372.92. September up $3.65 at $370.62. And October up $2.95 at $367.55. The Dow finishing yesterday up 182 points to 51,848.9. With this look at your markets, I'm Nathan Gertz on TFN, the Farm Net.
1: It is 73 degrees at 6 minutes after 9, and in the studio with us this morning, we have Lebanon Regional Economic Development Incorporated Executive Director Brian Thompson. Brian, how are you?
4: I have no complaints, kind sir, and I'm ready for this summer wave we have allegedly on the horizon now. It could be a degree or two lower on the temperature front, but as far as like, I feel like we've had our fair share of rain. It's time for my yard to quit growing.
1: I don't think it's going to do it very soon because we're supposed to get some rain today, tomorrow, Saturday as well, I believe.
4: Yeah, I'm kind of looking out into, like, from what I've seen for Sunday, Monday, Tuesday, in that territory. So I've already wishing my life away as far as the next couple of days weather-wise and then moving into the front of next week. So.
1: Yeah, I was reading that there is a heat dome building and going to move into our area next week.
4: It's definitely going to be toasty, so encourage everyone to, you know, one thing about it, you know, encourage everybody to pay attention, listen to you guys and the great weather coverage that you have. You know, get in front of those forecasts, don't let them sneak up on you and be like, oh no, I didn't realize it's going to be this hot. Well, listen to Bruce and the team here, stay up to date on that sort of thing and know

0: that, hey, I might need to make sure I have extra bottles of water or whatever I need to do to, you know, keep hydrated in that coming week, or make sure you've had your HVAC checkup, or make sure everything's working well there. You got extra fans just to have backup or whatever. Just gotta be out in front of it, because, you know, like I said, sometimes it sneaks up on you. Oh, I didn't realize it was gonna do this today, and it did.
1: Well, some big news for you yesterday. Yeah. You were named president-elect of the MEDC Board of Directors. Tell us about that.
0: So, yeah, MEDC, which stands for, or which is the Missouri Economic Development Council. I've been on that board now. I just completed my 10th year on the board. It's a really sizable board. That's our authoritative voice in economic development for all of us economic developers and related entities around the state of Missouri. We have a paid executive director, and so he's entering, I think, his fourth full year under that role. We've, in past years, had a contract for services and had our first full-time, you know, employed person starting at the middle of 2023. So glad, his name is Brandon Atchison, does a great job, and it really is our trade organization. So I know you have Missouri broadcasters and different things, and everybody in almost every field, you have some type of entity like that. So this is ours for economic developers, and great programming. We have multiple conferences a year. Just finished up our annual conference, and we are, as an organization, are now the host of the Governor's Conference on Economic Development, which is coming up in September in Kansas City. So get to be involved in planning aspects of that, and always. But anyway, long story short, I've been on the board for 10 years. It's kind of a funny story how I was first involved. So you have different seats on the board. You can either be a what's called a co-district director. So we're divided up into seven districts around the state, and we're actually, Lebanon's part of the District 6. A big portion of Southwest Missouri is covered in that. And anyway, there's two co-directors typically elected every summer during our annual conference, and they were seeking some nominations for that role. I didn't get the email. I was within a year of my arrival here in Lebanon, and our old friend Ben Jones.
1: I remember Ben.
0: Yeah, good old Ben. He's still active in, you know, Springfield Utilities, City Utilities down there. Does a great job, and was great when he was here, and I still hear about him to this day. But he was at the time a co-director and was obviously seeking applications or interest for new one. My assistant, Sherry Markham, miss her dearly, lost her last year, unfortunately, but she had received it. I did not. I was like, so I emailed Ben, hey man, just want to make sure I'm on the getting all the emails or whatever. This one, Sherry got it. I did not. So of course his response was, oh yeah, we'll make sure, you know, blah blah blah, that you get this. Do you want to do it? I was like, yeah, okay, I guess I learned my lesson. You don't say anything if you don't want to get the opportunity. No, I say that in all jest. Yes, and of course was very happy to get that chance. So I was co-director for a couple years, and there's an at-large, several at-large positions each year, and then for a few years I was the membership committee chair. So either you're a co-director, you're an at-large, or a membership committee, or you're on the executive committee. Fast forwarding a few years now, as I mentioned, just completing 10 years on that particular board, I moved into the executive committee a couple of years back. Typically there's a structure now. Of course, being elected, you still have to go through the process, but usually you're put on a structure of, once you enter the executive committee, you go secretary, treasurer, president-elect, president, if you're so chosen, and then once you've had that title, you'll be a past president. So you have kind of, you know, so 1, 2, 3, 4, you have a 5-year. Once you commit to the executive committee, you're kind of on board for 5 years of service. So there was no a little tough election there, but did get selected president-elect, so that's kind of like, say, you know, similar to being a vice president of something, and then being hopefully, knock on wood, that my peers around the state still have me on board the next year coming up, a year from now, to be elected president. So,
1: and
0: not president of the United States, I would never want that headache.
1: Tell us a little bit about what the MEDC board is involved in.
0: Yeah, so no, good question. So MEDC, of course, as I mentioned, being that authoritative voice for economic developers, a lot of help with some training opportunities that come up as far as, you know, those are concerned. We've had some webinars that have been available to access through you have accounts and stuff like that once you're a member to plug into and learn about different things in the field and what to be looking for. Very active in the political arena at the state level, trying to stay on top of issues that relate to economic development or any certain type of bills. Have a organization has a lobbyist firm that helps with that and making sure our voice is heard at Jefferson City. And so Every year, the executive committee of the board goes up, and we meet with several legislators and have that. We also have an economic issues summit every usually somewhere between January and March. Next year is March, but up at Jeff City, and we get, you know, make sure we invite our local representation, and then we get a chance to meet with folks as well. So I just keeping our voice out there in that regard. And then, of course, the conference has a lot of great content, staying up on top of trends and different things like that. So it's really, it is for the economic developer to help them along. And, you know, being that we have a lot of rural economic development entities, your budgets as far as what you can attend and participate in can be limited. So this one is, I would feel like, a very cost-effective format that might, you know, there's a Southern Economic Development Council, there's the International Economic Development Council, there's a lot of things you can participate in, you know, if you have larger budgets. And I've been blessed over time to be involved in different ones, but at times, you know, roll back and say the one I, if things are, times are tight and you can't do them all, one that I would say I would recommend would be MEDC, because again, it's very cost effective as far as your membership rates and opportunities there. And then the conferences are very affordable as well, as far from a economic developer standpoint and getting that knowledge. Also, there's district meetings. So our District 6 right now is doing virtual meetings monthly. So there's content on there. So there's a lot of different ways forward to learn. I mean, ultimately, it's for economic developers to network with colleagues. I mentioned Ben Jones. I mean, Ben was great when I first, has been great. I was about to say he was great when I first came to Lebanon. Like, that means he hasn't been great since then. No, he's been great from day one as far as being helpful and telling me, you know, giving me advice about things or what experiences he has had in the field. And always, he's on occasion will be a presenter at the conference, always learning from him. And again, his experiences are you should get to know so-and-so. You know, when you're new to a community, you don't know who everybody is or whatnot. You try to plug in the best you can based on your own past experiences. But it's nice having folks like that. My immediate predecessor, Mark Steinbaugh, same thing. I think he was president-elect maybe when I came into Lebanon on the MEDC board, and then was president now several years back. And same thing. Just everybody's very helpful. It's not like we're competition in the sense of, obviously, if there's a lead and it's looking at, you know, another Missouri market, I want to put my best foot forward. But at the same time, we all help each other to be able to put our best foot forward. And so that networking, if I were to, between the training and networking are really the two key avenues that make MEDC a great organization to be involved in. And again, that legislative piece too, because obviously the same thing, you don't have the, most organizations don't have the capacity to have a presence and make sure economic development bills are reviewed and fully get the support they need, and having that at a state level really helps.
1: And how would you rate the economic climate in Lebanon and Laclede County right now?
0: Very solid, you know. Always, there's never going to be a day where I come and tell you that everything is 100% perfect and, you know, job over, job done. But I think I'm seeing, you know, a lot of trends. Again, you can't overlook the construction that's underway. There's a pretty good pipeline. I know I say this, feel like I say this every time we talk, but it holds true. You know, very good pipeline. Starting to see a few more openings in different categories, so hopefully that's a sign. Unemployment was in the mid 4 percentile. It's funny you mentioned that, because a post popped up, I think from 2016, so 10 years ago, where I was talking about we had hit 6.6% or somewhere in the middle sixes, and that was a vast improvement from the year before that. And I think I look at that number and think, wow, I mean, we're in the fours now, so there's obviously some, that's good, you know, that's sign that the workforce is being active. Doesn't mean everybody's at work or has found their right thing. So, you know, I say that, and then somebody driving down says, well, I haven't been able to find what I need. That's false advertising there. You know, it's just a matter of doing the best you can. You know, but there's still people out there, and you're still trying to find opportunities for them or hope, you know, whatever that looks like. So it doesn't mean we haven't hit zero. So 4-point-something is a solid rate for our market, but doesn't mean we're, you know, wash our hands and we're done. I mean, it just means we got to, what can we do to reduce that and or grow, you know, right before. Sometimes you look at an unemployment rate and get a, you know, if it's, sometimes when it increases, that also can mean that there's available talent that helps you promote to other businesses and entities to try to come in town. So it's kind of a, you know, you try to make the, whatever the situation is that you're at hand, you try to use that to positively market your area. So I'd say overall, very solid. We see, like I said, you just drive around, you'll see movement, dirt moving. So,
1: and what
0: more movement coming?
1: What are a couple of things that you think may be holding us back from even more expansive growth?
0: That's hard to say. I don't see a whole lot of holdbacks because, again, when our population being up just under 4.5% in the first 5 years of this next 10-year census cycle, I mean, that's a good sign. I would think, honestly, I think it's more of some of the issues we see nationally.
1: The housing cost.
0: Yeah, which again, yes, but, now here comes the
1: caveat.
0: The caveat. Yeah, but.
1: There's always a caveat.
0: Yeah, always. There's always again, got to look at it, glass half full, not half empty. That's everywhere. That's not like we're one market that has issues in one arena and everybody else is just, they have thousands of rooftops that are half the price. That doesn't apply. I guarantee doing some analysis, we're not, comparatively, we're in a better situation. Again, same thing. Don't call and scream at Bruce here in a minute because you're the guys, man, I'm looking at our house. I can't find what I need. Understand that. So, again, trying to add a few different things. Add some more options to the market. And then also, you think in terms of why, when you do add, they're not all going to be occupied from those coming from the outside in. So there's going to be some movement around. And so maybe it's an apartment complex, and so maybe someone moves from where they were to the new place, which opens up the old place for somebody else. So a combination of factors you're trying to do. But again, it's inflationary aspects are just tough regardless, no matter where you are. And so again, we're not immune again to any national matters as it relates to that. So I would say those, and even we just got out of, thank goodness we're starting to see relief on the gas price front. That has, I would say that's been one, again, nothing that nobody else is having to wrestle with too, but that's been one that's been a barrier because obviously we've all had fewer dollars left over when you're paying $4.20 a gallon or whatever it got up to, $4.29, or I forgot the highest it hit. The highest I remember seeing when I visited my mother a few weeks back in the southeast Missouri, I think I saw $4.59 was as high as I saw in anywhere I've been, and so forth. But, I still don't look at $3.20 as being cheap, but it's better than a dollar on top of that, so that helps. I mean, hopefully that has been a barrier. I'd say that would be one, because obviously, folks, we're not in an area where you can mostly walk to work. You're going to have to, a vehicle is considered optional, but is it? Not around here, I would say, right?
1: So. Yeah. And there are a couple of elections coming up later on this year, August and November. One of those involves changing the way Missouri collects taxes. How could that impact economic development if that passes?
0: Sure, that number, it's going to be interesting to see how that shakes out because a lot of discussion going on around that. A couple of ways, from one of the incentive tools we use is called Missouri Works, and so it's based on state income tax withholding. So, that will have to be reviewed, and there's already some work underway and has been to look at different ways to apply that program without, if that particular Amendment 5 did pass, what would that look like? So there's a way. And then again, obviously, depending upon what areas are we know would go away under that, right? State income taxes. So we know kind of where that stands, but as far as which other services would be adjusted to make up the difference. So I know there's still some work to be done to figure out what that is. So obviously, if it passes, then one of the incentives will need to be reviewed, and where can you still apply that type of program? And there's already been one bill that is trying to look at that, looking at it from a different perspective. But after that will be what will be the replacement areas. Obviously sales tax is going to be applied in different cases. Is it increases to some or adding some services that aren't already there? The local impact, I mean, there's a lot of unknown variables there yet still to be determined. So part of it's the most direct that I can tell you right now is that state income tax withholding program, the Missouri Works, that component of Missouri Works for sure will have to be, you know, reviewed and adjusted accordingly, and then the others are to be determined.
1: Well, tell us.
0: Or if it doesn't, then status quo. So this is kind of like, you know, you got a lot to. We won't know fully until we know the result.
1: Hard to believe we're almost halfway through 2026 here. What can we expect in the second half of the year?
0: Well, we're going to have some fireworks in around yes. town for sure, in a good way, on the July 4th celebration of the airport. No, I would say just continued excitement around all the activities around Route 66-100 and America's 250. Those are exciting from a visitor and local standpoint, too. We all get to participate in the fun and excitement of that. You know, you'll see more. Some of the building projects that have been underway for a hot minute are going to be open and active. Almost July, within days. So let's fast forward 3 to 6 months, and you know, some of those will be complete and open for business. So that's exciting to see, and some others will be turning dirt. So you know, again, and then hopefully, knock on wood over here, that some of the things we're working on now will be further along, and they'll be able to maybe they're acquiring property, or maybe they're starting to, you know, stick a shovel in the ground. So again, it's not where we're like, oh man, I wish it would rain now. There's no reason I don't sing. So but you know, again, we're not in a position where we're like just hoping something falls in our lap, you know, accidentally or whatever. There's several different things working on, and they just all take time. That's the biggest thing. You know, back to, we were talking about MADC at the start, learning from my career. You know, you probably, when I was younger in this field, it was always like, man, what can I make happen right now, and all this, and you find out it doesn't always exactly play out that way. It's you're almost like planting the seed and then watering it and just making sure that it grows, and then, you know, doing what needs to be done to keep it going, not let it die off. And so it's just a never-ending cycle. But it's always nice to see the end result of some things, from what you feel like were seeds planted years ago, and whether it be from a set, you see some of these build outs and think, well, what kind of seed did you plant there? Well, it could be as simple as relationships, you know, with folks, and that they trust that you work with them well, and that they're not going to have all the, you know, a ton of barriers like they might have in a major metro somewhere else in the country. And so we hear that a lot, because it's like, man, I can't believe it took me X amount of months just to get a response on this. And so you hear that, you know, like what they're dealing with in other parts of the country. And we do, you know, folks in their different roles here in Lebanon and McLeod County do their best not to be in that regard. Again, yeah. Things have to be taken care of. But that doesn't mean you bypass stuff. But at the same time, we try to be, you know, you try to be reasonable.
1: Yeah, it's like the project now to improve I-70 from St. Louis to Kansas City. The seeds of that were planted 25 years ago.
0: Oh, yeah, yeah. You know, you got to look out and forecast, and, you know, you can't...
1: Like 2040.
0: Yeah, bingo, prime example. You don't, you're not planning out 2027 in 2026. You probably put some 2027 plans in the, you know, the initial planning phase of them 10 to 15 years earlier, if not more. So it's kind of, you know, making some assumptions, looking at what if this happens, what needs to happen here, if that happens, what needs to happen there. And you can't obviously predict them all, but you got to be thinking about, well, if I do this now, what does that mean 5, 10, 15 years from now? You know, again, we're seeing some good population results, as we've talked about. And so what, you know, what needs to happen to keep that trend going? Or what also kind of asking yourself, what's the typical, where's our cap, where's our maximum, what makes sense? And so also your limitations. You know, Lebanon's never going to be a 500,000 person city. You know what I mean? There's just not, we don't have the room for it, we don't have the capacity. But, you know, what is our capacity and where do we want to be? So looking at things and understanding that, and, you know, do the best you can. You know, again, that's, some things work, some things don't, but I feel like the folks that I get blessed to work with on a daily basis do the best they can with the resources and options they have at their disposal.
1: Well, Brian, I know that you are a busy man. Anything else you want to mention before we let you get out of here?
0: No, just you know, wish everybody you know, coming up a happy Independence Day. Get out, experience the July 3rd and 4th offerings and everything else. There's that's obviously two key events just heard about on the Mayor's Minute.
1: Yeah, the picnic news downtown and the 4th of July fireworks show at the airport.
0: You know, a lot of in keep in mind when you're enjoying those events, those didn't just happen. There's a lot of hard work behind the scenes of folks that have been active. And that's another, they didn't just start planning that 2 weeks ago.
1: Yeah.
0: You know, that's been in the works for quite some time. And there's a lot of hard work and effort that goes into it. I could run a laundry list of names and miss miss a bunch of them. So if you were involved in it, thank you very much. If you're listening out there, I'll do a catch-all of anybody that may have had any role to play in it. But get out and enjoy those events so that we see the need to have more of them.
1: One more thing I did want to mention. Yeah. We lost a Lebanon business icon here this week, yes. Ida Reed. Talk about that for just a few seconds.
0: Man, and so, it's been a sad few days and lost several folks, and that's definitely one right there. What an impact, you know what I'm saying, on our community, and impact that goes way beyond our community and obviously the family there, and just, you know, send our sentiments to them, and just thankful to have, you know, leaders like that had vision, and that's an example of it right there. She's an example of someone that had vision of what could be, and just look at what that's turned into, you know, the whole operation there and the boys and the family, and keeping that tradition and just taking it, you know, continuing on. I was blessed to see her induction and some of the honors she received a couple of years back, and so I just, you know, send the family there my deepest condolences and sentiments. Don Clark, too, is another person we lost here recently. Very involved with the community, so going to miss seeing him at Rotary. So, and just a lot of families with a lot of sadness going on, and just send my personal well wishes to you, and know you have a community behind you, and you know, every family, some folks that are more visible, but everybody that's gone through anything like that lately, we send our best to you.
1: Well, Brian, I guess we will check in again with you in July.
0: We'll do it in about a month's time, so enjoy it as always, sir, and I appreciate the continued platform to chat with you about
1: and
0: what's going on.
1: Hopefully our Cardinals can get back on the winning track.
0: Yeah, let's cut it short on that particular count, because it's a little bit of a rough stretch. They're going to bounce back.
1: That is Lebanon Ready Executive Director Brian Thompson, as I was saying, the new president-elect of the MEDC Board of Directors here on Regional Radio KJOL.

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2: July corn up 1 3/4 at 408 3/4. September up 2 3/4 at 418.5. And March up 3.5 at 453. July soybeans up 9.5 at 1118 1/4. August up 10 1/4 at 1127. And November up 12 1/4 at 1147 1/4. July wheat up 1.5 at 587 1/4. September up 1 1/4 at 597 1/4, and December up 1.5 at 614 1/4. June live cattle up 60 cents at 256.60. August up 27 at 246.80, and October down 5 at 240.32. August feeder cattle up 77 cents at 373.70. September up 85 at 371.47, and October up 85 at 368.40. The Dow currently up 747 points to 52,596.78. With this look at your markets, I'm Nathan Gertz on TFN, the FarmNet.
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4: Here's your regional radio KJEL Skyscan forecast. A flood watch begins at 1 p.m. this afternoon and remains in effect until 7 a.m. tomorrow. Chance of thunderstorms today, otherwise sunshine mixed with clouds at times. The daytime high is approaching 84. Cloudy skies expected tonight, thunderstorms likely, lows level off around 69. I'm staff meteorologist Jennifer Wojcicki. Currently, it's 68 degrees.
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2: We are going to let Sam Hunt and a little Jordan Davis, a former number one from him, take us up to live and local news break at 10 o'clock. I'm Bruce Wayne. It's going to wrap it up for me.
3: Bartender looks at me like, pony up, man. We're closing down. I paid the tab. I turned around. Got on that phone on the way home. Ended up down the rabbit hole again. Funny how you haven't changed a bit, but you're twice as pretty.

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1: News. I'm Therese Crowley. Buildings buckle under magnitudes of power in a pair of earthquakes in Caracas, Venezuela. More than 160 known dead, as many as 1,000 injured. A 7.2 quake followed by a 7.5 40 seconds later. Secretary of State Marco Rubio says the number one U.S. response is search and rescue.
2: The Department of War is going to have to play a logistical, big logistical role here because they have the ability to land in challenging places. Right now the airport in Caracas is damaged. One of the runways is cracked. And so, but the Department of War has the capability to land in situations like that.
1: Teams from Fairfax County, Virginia, and Los Angeles already dispatched. Rubio says he had a really good meeting with the King of Bahrain on security details for Gulf allies in the Iran peace deal. Says there's zero support for any toll or fee on the Strait of Hormuz. 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
0: 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Here's this hour's news update with Bruce Wayne.
3: Lebanon Regional Economic Development Incorporated President and Chief Executive Officer Brian Thompson has been selected by his peers to serve as President-elect for the Missouri Economic Development Council Board of Directors. Thompson was elected during the organization's annual business meeting on June 3rd. Regional Radio News has more. MEDC is the authoritative voice on economic development and related issues in Missouri. The statewide nonprofit association of economic development professionals and community leaders, MEDC has been the unified voice of Missouri economic developers since 1979. Thompson has served 9 years on the MEDC board in various capacities. His role as president-elect will follow his 2025-2026 fiscal year tenure as board treasurer. I am humbled that my peers from throughout the great state of Missouri have continued to select me for service on the MEDC board, Thompson said. Lebanon and Laclede County have benefited from representation on the MEDC board for many, many years, and I am truly honored to continue this tradition as MEDC's board president-elect for the 2026-2027 year. MEDC drives economic growth through program initiatives and alliances with other economic development entities. This collaboration gives MEDC members access to industry-leading professional development, public policy, legislation, and marketing communications programs. Those who give the gift of life by donating blood this summer are in for some great benefits. Regional Radio News has more on what donors will receive. Throughout July and August, donors who give blood at any CBCO donor center or mobile blood drive will receive a premium velour beach

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1: Here's your regional radio KJEL Skyscan forecast. A flood watch begins at 1 p.m. this afternoon and remains in effect until 7 a.m. tomorrow. Chance of thunderstorms today, otherwise cloudy skies with a few peaks of sun. Daytime highs approaching 84. Cloudy skies expected tonight, thunderstorms likely, lows dip down to about 69. I'm Staff Meteorologist Jennifer Wojcicki. Currently 75.
2: July corn up a half at 407 and a half. September up 1 1/4 at 417. And March up 2 at 451 and a half. July soybeans up 9 3/4 at 1118 and a half. August up 10 1/2 at 1127 and a quarter. And November up 11 1/4 at 1146 and a quarter. July wheat down 1 1/4 at 584 and a half. September down 1 1/4 at 594 3/4, and December down 1 at 611 3/4. June live cattle up 90 cents at 256.90, August up 60 at 247.12, and October up 27 at 240.65. August feeder cattle up $1.27 at 374.20, September up 132 at 371.95, and October up 107 at 368.62. The Dow currently up 664 points to 52,513.66. With this look at your markets, I'm Nathan Gertz on TFN, The Farm.
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Good morning, KJ listeners. A happy Thursday. This is Jamie Lee. I'm back. Yes, I'm back. I'm going to play you some great country music today. About 2 o'clock. I'll be here. Keep things rolling for you. Get your Thursday moving on. I'm going to keep it rolling right now with Chase Matthew.

0: 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Up next is information on our Lickley County Fair.
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Chase Matthew for you on 103.7 KJEL. Well, he's holding it down while I'm holding it down for you over here at the station. I got Keith Urban up next, but after that, I have the market report. We got some weather. John Party, Carrie Underwood, and George Strait. Don't miss out on that. I'll be looking for you when I come back.

0: Supply corn up 1 3/4 at 408 3/4. September up 2.5 at 418 1/4. And March up 3 at 452 1/2. July soybeans up 11.5 at 1120 1/4. August up 12.5 at 1129 1/4. In November up 13 3/4 at 1148 3/4. July wheat up 1.5 at 587 1/4. September up 1 at 597. And December up 1.5 at 614 1/4. June live cattle up 50 cents at 256.50. August up 32 at 246.85. And October down 5 at 240.32. August feeder cattle up 85 cents at 373.77. September up 72 at 371.35. And October up 47 at 368.02. The Dow currently up 514 points to 52,363.49. With this look at your markets, I'm Nathan Gertz on TFN, the FarmNet.
1: Here's your regional radio KJEL Skyscan forecast. A flood watch begins at 1 p.m. this afternoon and remains in effect until 7 a.m. tomorrow. Chance of thunderstorms today, otherwise cloudy skies with a few peaks of sun. Daytime highs approaching 84. Cloudy skies expected tonight, thunderstorms likely, lows dip down to about 69. I'm staff meteorologist Jennifer Wojcicki. Currently 75.
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Ian Munsick there, teaming up with Cody Johnson with their song Long Live Cowgirls. It's a new catch for the Ozarks, 103.7. Here comes a new artist as well, Stella Lefty, with her song Boston. 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
0: 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I'm glad that you are. I've got Riley Green and Carly Pierce coming up next for you with their new song. We've got Luke Combs, Chase Beckham, Jordan Davis, and Luke Bryan on the way, plus others. We got news and weather, all kinds of good information for you. I'll be looking for you when I come back.

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1: Fox News, I'm Therese Crowley. End-of-term rulings from the Supreme Court allow the Trump administration to end deportation protections for Syrian and Haitian migrants and go back to limiting the number of people who can apply for asylum every day, a policy called metering that goes back to President Obama.
2: Immigration advocates had said people should be accepted there, but the court said no. It says we decide only that an alien standing in Mexico does not, quote-unquote, arrive in the United States.
1: Fox's Shannon Bream. The Department of War takes on disaster relief in Venezuela after back-to-back earthquakes in Caracas 7.2 and 7.5, with survivors calling from the rubble. Secretary of State Marco Rubio.
3: That's their most immediate need right now is search and rescue efforts. They have a bunch of collapsed buildings, and so they'll need a lot of help in terms of digging through that.
1: More than 160 known dead, up to 1,000 injured. 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

0: senior lounge is open from 9 a.m. to 6 p.m. daily for seniors who are looking for a place to cool off, grab a drink, and get their free tram ride stickers, sponsored by the Missouri State Fairgrounds. For more information on all the events happening on Senior Appreciation Day, Wednesday, August 19th, visit the fair's website. The Missouri State Fair is August 13th through the 23rd in Sedalia. A man has died after a pursuit in St. Charles County. On Friday, the 32-year-old man tried to flee law enforcement by jumping off a bridge and into the water. He was found deceased in the Missouri River Tuesday afternoon. His body was then taken to the St. Louis County Morgue. A 60-year-old man has died Tuesday evening after his pickup truck and trailer backed into the water. The Missouri State Highway Patrol says the man was backing his pickup truck and trailer down the boat ramp while a woman was pulling the boat onto the trailer. The woman walked to the front of the boat to secure it to the trailer. For an unknown reason, the truck and trailer began backing into the water, causing the woman to fall between them. The truck and trailer fully submerged underwater, causing the driver to be stuck in the truck. The driver was pronounced dead at the scene. The woman suffered minor injuries and was taken to Lake Regional. A 5-year-old girl has died after being found in Stockton Lake. The Dade County Sheriff's Office said the child had been reported missing by the Ruark East Campground on Monday. Not long after she was reported missing, a nearby boater found her in about 5 feet of water. They recovered her body and attempted life-saving measures. She was transported to the hospital. The 5-year-old girl passed away in the hospital Wednesday morning. A Dixon man has been seriously injured in a crash Tuesday afternoon in Pulaski County. The crash occurred on Highway 28 when a Ford began to skid, traveled off the road, struck a ditch, and overturned. They then struck a construction sign and a culvert. The 26-year-old driver was seriously injured and taken to University Hospital, Columbia. A West Plains man has died in a crash Tuesday night in Howell County. The crash occurred on County Road 8240 when a motorcycle failed to negotiate a curve. They ran off the road and struck a stump. The 21-year-old driver was pronounced dead at the scene. Next of kin has been notified. With your KGL 103.7 Live and Local News Break, I'm Riley Davis.
1: Here's your regional radio KJEL Skyscan forecast. A flood watch begins at 1 p.m. this afternoon and remains in effect until 7 a.m. tomorrow. Chance of thunderstorms today, otherwise cloudy skies with a few peaks of sun. Daytime highs approaching 84. Cloudy skies expected tonight, thunderstorms likely. Lows dip down to about 69. I'm staff meteorologist Jennifer Wojcicki. Right now, 83.
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3: July corn up 2.5 at 409.5, September up 3 at 418.75, and March up 3.5 at 453. July soybeans up 11.75 at 1120.5, August up 13 at 1129.75, and November up 14.75 at 1149.75. July wheat up 1 at 586.75, September up 1.25 at 597.25, and December up 1.5 at 614.25. June live cattle up 65 cents at 256.65, August up 37 at 246.90, and October up 12 at 240.50. August feeder cattle up 72 cents at 373.65, September up 87 at 371.50, and October up 72 at 368.27. The Dow currently up 417 points to 52,026.613. With this look at your markets, I'm Nathan Gertz on TFN, the FarmNet.
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0: Lady A for you there on 103.7 KJEL. Hey, and if you're just tuning in, this is Jamie Lee, and I'm glad that you are. I'll be rolling some great country for you till about 2 o'clock today.
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I've got Kane Brown for you right now. Like I Love Country.

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0: July corn up 4 at 4.11, September up 4.5 at 4.20 and a quarter, and March up 4 and 3 quarters at 4.54 and a quarter. July soybeans up 13 and 3 quarters at 11.22 and a half, August up 15 at 11.31 and 3 quarters, and November up 17 at 11.52. July wheat up a quarter at 5.86, September up a half at 5.96 and a half, and December up 3 quarters at 6.13 and a half. June live cattle up 50 cents at 256.50, August down 17 at 246.35, and October down 37 at $240 even. August feeder cattle down 47 cents at 372.45, September down 35 at 370.27, and October down 35 at 367.20. The Dow currently up 321 points to 52,170.11. With this look at your markets, I'm Nathan Gertz on TFN, the Farm Net.
1: Here's your regional radio KJEL Skyscan forecast. A flood watch begins at 1 p.m. this afternoon and remains in effect until 7 a.m. tomorrow. Chance of thunderstorms today, otherwise cloudy skies with a few peaks of sun. Daytime highs approaching 84. Cloudy skies expected tonight, thunderstorms likely, lows dip down to about 69. I'm staff meteorologist Jennifer Wojcicki. Right now, 83.
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0: Morgan Evans there for you with Day Drunk. Well, I'm not day drunk. I'm just real happy to be here playing some great country music for y'all. You know what? Today is National Catfish Day, and it was established back in 1987 by Ronald Reagan, President Ronald Reagan. Don't know why. It just was. It makes me think of noodling. I'm crazy people in noodling. Oklahoma actually is the world capital for noodling. It's a little dangerous, but it's illegal in here in Missouri. Here in Missouri, it's illegal. So, if you're going to go noodling, you're going to have to go over in Oklahoma to our neighbors.
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0: Hey, how's your day going? 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I got another new lady up for you again, Ashley Cook, with her new song, The Hell You Are, and you're on 103.7.

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3: Fox News, I'm Gianna Gelosi. Key wins for the Trump administration at the Supreme Court. In the first one, it's a win for gun owner rights advocates who challenged the law in Hawaii.
4: If you have a concealed carry permit, which takes some doing there, the presumption under Hawaii law was that you couldn't take it on private property unless you got express permission from the owner of that private property. So things like shops or restaurants or really any private property. Well, the court shut that down today. They say that arrangement would impose a new burden on permit holders.
3: Another ruling allows the president to end legal protections for migrants from Haiti and Syria. A third allows Customs and Border Protection to turn away some asylum seekers at the border. At least 164 people are dead after two earthquakes hit Venezuela. The U.S. is pledging to provide assistance to the country. Almost 1,000 people are hurt. 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
5: With your KJEL 103.7 live and local news break, I'm Riley Davis. The city of Lebanon is gearing up for a huge 4th of July weekend celebration on July 3rd and 4th. The Lebanon Mayor, Jared Carr, discusses events that will take place during the Friday night portion of the celebration.
6: Lebanon is about to be part of something big, America's 250th birthday, and our community has 2 days to celebrate it right. On the evening of July 3rd, we're doing something I don't think any of us will forget. As part of our America 250 celebration, Lebanon is going to read the entire Declaration of Independence and Constitution aloud, passage by passage, right downtown. And this year, July 3rd falls on the first Friday, so the whole downtown will already be alive when the evening gets started. Lost Creek Band kicks things off at the downtown plaza at 5:30. At 6, the patriotic readings begin at the old H.D. 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And at 7 o'clock, Dawson Hollow closes out the night. 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
5: Gates will open at 7:30 Saturday night, with the fireworks show beginning around 9:30. Fireworks are scheduled to last around 35 minutes. Several food trucks will also be on site that night. A lucky Missouri lottery player in Kabul is walking away with a $2 million top prize courtesy of a 40th anniversary lottery ticket. The woman purchased the ticket at

0: Saturday at 11 at Our Savior's Lutheran Church in Camdenton under the direction of Hedges Scott Millard Funeral Home in Camdenton. Service for 64-year-old Robert Rob Allen Johnson will be Saturday at 2 at Old Path Church in Eldon. Memorials can be made to the family through Hedges Scott Millard Funeral Home in Eldon. Service for 89-year-old Lake Ozark resident Donald Villman will be at Oak Mound Cemetery at 1 p.m. on Sunday. Service for 86-year-old Camdenton resident Cassandra Hammer will be Sunday at 2 at Lynn Creek United Methodist Church. Memorials can be made to Lynn Creek United Methodist Church in her memory. Service for 94-year-old Richland resident Gerald Earl Payne will be at 11 a.m. Friday in Memorial Chapel of Richland. Burial with military honors will be in Buffalo Prairie Cemetery in Montreal. Visitation will begin at 10. Memorials can be made in his memory through the funeral home. Service for 86-year-old Lake Ozark resident Judith Judy Kuhn will be announced by Allie Holmenhow Funeral Home in Camdenton. Service for 54-year-old Waynesville resident Stephanie Jane Westfall will be at 11 a.m. Friday in St. Robert Bellarmine Catholic Church. Burial will be at 10 a.m. Saturday in St. Philippine Cemetery in St. Charles. Visitation will begin at 10. Memorials can be made in her memory through Memorial Chapels and Crematory of Waynesville, St. Robert. Graveside service for 87-year-old Max Creek resident Kenneth Lee Campbell Sr. will be at 3 p.m. Sunday in Max Creek Cemetery under the direction of Hedges Scott Millard Funeral Home in Max Creek. Service for 57-year-old Rogersville resident Ricky Brizzy will be at 2 p.m. Saturday in Craighart Funeral Home in Seymour. Burial will be in Fordland Cemetery. Visitation will begin at 1. Memorials can be made in their memory to the Diggins Baptist Church Building Fund through the funeral home. Service for 80-year-old Grove Spring resident Alberta Williams will be at 2 p.m. Monday at Craighart Funeral Home in Hartville. Burial will be in Mount Zion Cuba Cemetery. Visitation will be from 2 to 4 Sunday. Memorials can be made in her memory to Mount Zion Cuba Cemetery through the funeral home. News from local and area funeral homes brought to you this hour by Memorial Chapels and Crematory of Waynesville, St. Robert, and Richland on 103.7 Regional Radio KJL.
1: Here's your Regional Radio KJEL Skyscan forecast. A flood watch begins at 1 p.m. this afternoon and remains in effect until 7 a.m. tomorrow. Chance of thunderstorms today, otherwise cloudy skies with a few peaks of sun. Daytime highs approaching 84. Cloudy skies expected tonight, thunderstorms likely, lows dip down to about 69. I'm staff meteorologist Jennifer Wojcicki. Currently 84.
0: 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A six-run top of the fourth inning from the Arizona Diamondbacks doomed the St. Louis Cardinals at Busch Stadium last night. The Diamondbacks roll on to a 9-4 victory over the Redbirds. Cardinals starter Matthew Liberatore took the loss last night. He pitched 5 1/3 innings, allowing 8 hits, 6 runs, 6 earned runs. He walked 2, struck out 3, and allowed a pair of home runs. Gordon Graceffo came in and pitched an inning into 2/3. He allowed 2 hits, 2 runs, 2 earned runs. He walked 2, struck out none. He did not allow a home run. Justin Brule finished off the last 2 innings for the Cardinals by allowing 2 hits, 1 run, and no earned runs. He walked 1, struck out 2, and did not allow a home run. Offensively for the Cardinals, a good night for Jose Fermin. He played a variety of positions last night. Fermin went on to have a 2-for-3 night with 1 home run. It was also a 2-for-3 night for Blaze Jordan for the Cardinals. Blaze Jordan also picked up 3 RBIs for the Cardinals. The rookie now has 12 on the year. Vermeen's RBI was his 15th. Ryan Thompson picked up the win for the Diamondbacks, improving his record to 3-1 on the year. He went 2 innings, allowing 2 hits, 1 run, 1 earned run. He walked none, struck out 2, and did not allow a home run. The loss on Wednesday night raised Liberatore's ERA to 5.56 on the season. It dropped the Cardinals' record to 42 wins and 36 losses on the year, while Arizona improved to 41-39. The loss allowed the Chicago Cubs to tie tie the St. Louis Cardinals in the division standings. They are tied behind Milwaukee. Each club is now 7 games back. The Cardinals will look to wrap up that 4-game series with a split tonight. We'll get you up to St. Louis for the pregame at 5:50. It'll be a 6:45 first pitch. The Royals didn't fare much better than the Cardinals on Wednesday night as the Royals fell to the Tampa Bay Rays by a final of 5-3. Kansas City starter

0: Noah Cameron took the loss in that game, dropping his record to 4-5 on the year. He went 5 innings, allowing 8 hits, 5 runs, 5 earned runs. He walked 3, struck out 5, and did not allow a home run. Lucas Ursig, Daniel Lynch IV, and Beck Way each pitched an inning in relief for Kansas City last night. It was a good night at the plate for second baseman Michael Massey. He had a 2-for-4 night. Griffin Jacks picked up the victory for the Rays, improving his record to 3-5 on the year. He went 5 innings, allowing 5 hits, 2 runs, no earned runs. He walked 2, struck out 7, and did not allow a home run. The Royals will wrap up that series with the Rays today. In other action around the league on Wednesday night, it was the Marlins over the Rangers 4-2. In Game 1 of a doubleheader, the Cubs defeated the Mets 10-3. In 10 innings, the Guardians get by the White Sox 4-3. Rockies over the Orioles 8-6. In 10 innings, the Angels over the Orioles 7-6. It was the Yankees over the Tigers 4-2. Pirates pound the Mariners 11-1. Phillies over the Nationals 5-4. The Astros over the Blue Jays 3-1. The Cubs in Game 2 of that doubleheader swept the Mets 10-5. Milwaukee Brewers pick up a win over the Cincinnati Reds 6-5. The Dodgers over the Twins 4-3. Padres defeated the Braves 5-2. And it was the Giants over the Athletics 2-1. In minor league baseball on Wednesday night, the Springfield Cardinals pick up a victory over the Northwest Arkansas Naturals. The final on that was 7-1. The Cardinals hit 4 home runs in that game to back a strong pitching performance from Braden Davis. Those two teams will pick it up again tonight in that series in Springfield. That game will get underway at 7:05. In WNBA action on Wednesday night, it was the Minnesota Lynx squeaking by the Washington Mystics 78-76. The Phoenix Mercury outlasted the Indiana Fever 111-109. The Portland Fire pick up a loss over the Chicago Sky 101-78. And the Golden State Valkyries defeated the Atlanta Dream by a final of 77-66. On the schedule for today, the LA Sparks will be in Toronto taking on the Tempo. The New York Liberty will be across the country taking on the Seattle Storm. And the Dallas Wings will be in Sin City to take on the Las Vegas Aces. In World Cup action on Wednesday, it was Switzerland with a 2-1 victory over Canada. Bosnia and Herzegovina defeated Qatar 3-1. Morocco doubled up Haiti 4-2. Brazil, no trouble getting by Scotland 3-0. South Africa squeaked out a 1-0 victory over South Korea. And Mexico defeated Czechia 3-0. In action today, Curacao will take on the Ivory Coast. Ecuador will face off against Germany. The Netherlands battles Tunisia. Japan takes on Sweden. Paraguay taking on Australia. While the United States back in action tonight, they will face Turkey at 9 o'clock. With your regional radio KGL 103.7 live and local sports report, I'm Bruce Wayne.
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2: Let's take a look at the cash cattle market report. In the feedlots, cattle contracts are trading lower while they wait for the cash market to develop. Although bids are on the table in the cash market, it's likely that trade could be delayed until Friday still. Beef cutouts are lower. Choice is down $1.80 at $397.14 based on 37 loads. 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Over on the mercantile, June live cattle up $1.10 at $257.10. August up 25 cents at $246.77. October down 25 at $240.12. August feeder cattle up 2 cents at $372.95. September up 17 at $370.80. October down 15 at $367.40. Let's take a look at the cash hog market report. The Eastern and Western Corn Belt and Iowa/Minnesota all unavailable due to confidentiality. The national cash hog average is down $1.70 at $96.58. with an average range of $94 to $98. Pork carcass cutouts are up $2.20 at $96.06 based on 148 loads. Over on the mercantile, July lean hogs down 60 cents at $93.25, August up 12 at $96.82, and October up 32 at $81.22. Taking a look at the grain futures on the Chicago Board of Trade. July corn is up 4 1/4 at 4.11 1/4, September up 5 at 4.20 3/4, and March up 5 at 4.54 1/2. July soybeans are up 12¾ at 11.21½, August up 14½ at 11.31¼, and November up 17 at 11.52. July wheat up 3/4 at 5.86½, September up 1 at 5.97, and December up 1½ at 6.14¼. With this look at your markets, I'm Nathan Gertz on TFN, the Farm Net.
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Hey, if you're just tuning in, this is 103.7 KJEL. This is Jamie Lee. I'm Jamie Lee. I'm going to be here until about 2 o'clock keeping the country music rolling for you if you just tuned in. Well, that's Bailey Zimmerman with his Chevy Silverado. And all you Red Dirt fans, here they come. Pecos and the Rooftops for you.

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1: Fox News, I'm Gianna Gelosi. Key wins for the Trump administration at the Supreme Court. In the first one, it's a win for gun owner rights advocates who challenged the law in Hawaii.
2: If you have a concealed carry permit, which takes some doing there, the presumption under Hawaii law was that you couldn't take it on private property unless you got express permission from the owner of that private property. So things like shops or restaurants or really any private property. Well, the court shut that down today. They say that arrangement would impose a new burden on permit holders.
1: Another ruling allows the president to end legal protections for migrants from Haiti and Syria. A third allows Customs and Border Protection to turn away some asylum seekers at the border. At least 164 people are dead after two earthquakes hit Venezuela. The U.S. is pledging to provide assistance to the country. Almost 1,000 people are hurt. 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
0: 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Here's this hour's news update with Jeff Boggs.
3: More than a dozen members of the Missouri House of Representatives, led by State Representative Don Mayhew of Crocker, are calling for Governor Mike Kehoe to convene a special session to address concerns regarding large-scale data centers. They express worry about the impact on the state's electrical infrastructure, water resources, local roads, and consumer data privacy, urging immediate legislative action to respond to growing community concerns and the potential cost associated with big tech developments. Representative Mayhew says a special session would allow lawmakers to identify gaps in current statutes, evaluate appropriate safeguards, and consider legislation like the Missouri Consumer Data Bill of Rights before those decisions are made. Lebanon Economic Development Incorporated President and Chief Executive Officer Brian Thompson has been selected by his peers to serve as President-elect for the Missouri Economic Development Council of Board of Directors. Thompson was elected during the organization's annual business meeting on June 3rd. Bruce Wayne has more.
4: MEDC is the authoritative voice on economic development and related issues in Missouri. The statewide nonprofit association of economic development professionals and community leaders, MEDC has been the unified voice of Missouri economic developers since 1970. Thompson has served 9 years on the MEDC board in various capacities. His role as president-elect will follow his 2025-2026 fiscal year tenure as board treasurer. I am humbled that my peers from throughout the great state of Missouri have continued to select me for service on the MEDC board, Thompson said. Lebanon and Laclede County have benefited from representation on the MEDC board for many, many years, and I am truly honored to continue this tradition as MEDC's board president-elect for the 2026-2027 year.
3: MEDC drives economic growth through program initiatives and alliances with other economic development entities. This collaboration gives MEDC members access to industry-leading professional development, public policy, legislation, marketing, communication programs. 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
5: Here's your regional radio KJEL Skyscan forecast. A flood watch begins at 1 p.m. this afternoon and remains in effect until 7 a.m. tomorrow. Chance of thunderstorms today, otherwise cloudy skies with a few peaks of sun. Daytime highs approaching 84. Cloudy skies expected tonight, thunderstorms likely, lows dip down to about 69. I'm Staff Meteorologist Jennifer Wojcicki. Currently 84.
6: Let's take a look at the cash cattle market report. In the feedlots, cattle contracts are trading lower while they wait for the cash market to develop. Although bids are on the table in the cash market, it's likely that trade could be delayed until Friday still. Beef cutouts are lower. Choice is down $1.80 at $3.97.14 based on 37 loads. And select is down $1.73 at $3.76.41 based on 7 loads. Over on the mercantile, June live cattle up $1.07 at $2.57.07. August up 15 cents at $2.46.67. And October down 27 at $2.40.10. August feeder cattle down 25 cents at $3.72.67. September up 22 at $3.70.85, and October up 32 at $3.67.87. Let's take a look at the cash hog market report. The eastern and western corn belts and Iowa/Minnesota all unavailable due to confidentiality. The national cash hog average is down $1.70 at $96.58, with an average range of $94 to $98. Pork carcass cutouts are up $2.20 at $96.06. based on 148 loads. Over on the mercantile, July lean hogs down 70 cents at $93.15, August up 10 at $96.80, and October up 22 at $81.12. Taking a look at grain futures on the Chicago Board of Trade, July corn up 5 at $4.12, September up 5 and 3 quarters at $4.21.5, and March up 5 and a half at $4.55. July soybeans up 14 at $11.22 and 3 quarters. August up 15 and a quarter at 11.32, and November up 17 at 11.52. July wheat up 3 quarters at 5.86 and a half, September up 1 at 5.97, and December up 1 and a quarter at 6.14. With this look at your markets, I'm Nathan Gertz on TFN, the Farm Net.
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You tuned in to 103.7 KJEL. That was Lauren Elena teaming up with Chase Matthew with their song, All My Exes. I got Jordan Davis for you, for all you Jordan Davis fans. He's coming up right now.

It's there with Keeps Me Sane. You're on 103.7 KJEL. You know Dr. Pepper keeps me sane. It's not good from a waistline, but it keeps me calm, keeps me sane. Yeah, I like a good one, though. And you got to know where to get it. Just can't get none of that watered-down stuff. Hey, you're tuned in to 103.7 KJEL. Hopefully, you've been here all morning. Hopefully, you'll stay here all night. I got Matt Cooper up next with his song, Highs and Lows. I got all kinds of stuff again. We got the news, the Mark Report, weather. We got Jody Messina, Tyler Hubbard, Tim McGraw. I'm not telling y'all. You just going to have to hang out so you can listen to them. I'll be looking for you when I come back.

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1: Fox News, I'm Gianna Gelosi. Key wins for the Trump administration at the Supreme Court. In the first one, it's a win for gun owner rights advocates who challenged the law in Hawaii.
2: If you have a concealed carry permit, which takes some doing there, the presumption under Hawaii law was that you couldn't take it on private property unless you got express permission from the owner of that private property. So things like shops or restaurants or really any private property. Well, the court shut that down today. They say that arrangement would impose a new burden on permit holders.
1: Another ruling allows the president to end legal protections for migrants from Haiti and Syria. A third allows Customs and Border Protection to turn away some asylum seekers at the border. At least 164 people are dead after two earthquakes hit Venezuela. The U.S. is pledging to provide assistance to the country. Almost 1,000 people are hurt. 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
0: 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Here's this hour's news update with Jeff Boggs.
3: A man is dead after a vehicle and trailer became submerged in the water near Lake Ozark in Miller County. The Highway Patrol says the incident occurred on Tuesday when 60-year-old Michael Lindsay of Clark was backing a truck with a trailer onto a boat ramp. A 66-year-old woman who had just pulled the boat onto the trailer fell between the vehicle and trailer, sustaining minor injuries. Both the vehicle and trailer became submerged and Lindsay could not escape. He was pronounced dead at the scene. The Highway Patrol says an investigation is ongoing. The city of Lebanon is gearing up for a huge 4th of July weekend celebration on July 3rd and 4th. Lebanon Mayor Jerry Carr discusses events that will take place during the Friday night portion of the celebration.
4: Lebanon is about to be part of something big, America's 250th birthday, and our community has 2 days to celebrate it right. On the evening of July 3rd, we're doing something I don't think any of us will forget. As part of our America 250 celebration, Lebanon is going to read the entire Declaration of Independence and Constitution aloud, passage by passage, right downtown. And this year, July 3rd falls on the first Friday, so the whole downtown will already be alive when the evening gets started. Lost Creek Band kicks things off at the downtown plaza at 5:30. At 6, the patriotic readings begin at the old H.D. 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And at 7 o'clock, Dawson Hollow closes out the night. 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
5: Here's your regional radio KJEL Skyscan forecast. A flood watch begins at 1 p.m. this afternoon and continues until 7 a.m. tomorrow. Chance of thunderstorms this afternoon. Otherwise, cloudy skies with a few peaks of sun. Highs level off around 84. Thunderstorms likely tonight. Lows level off around 69. Cloudy skies expected. I'm Staff Meteorologist Jennifer Wojcicki. Right now, it's 82 degrees.
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0: live cattle of $1.15 at $257.15. August up 15 cents at $246.67. And October down 27 at $240.10. August feeder cattle down 27 at $372.65. September up 32 at $370.95. And October up 20 at $367.75. The Dow currently up 181 points to 52,029.93. With this look at your markets, I'm Nathan Gertz on TFN, the Farm Net.
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book moving on. Hey, KJO listeners, did you hear Clay Walker? I know if you kept your radio tuned in to 103.7, you heard him. Well, Clay Walker's going to be up at the Merrimack Community Fair in Sullivan, Missouri this Saturday night. So if you're a fan of his, go see him. I'm going to try to go up there maybe. I don't know. I'm planning on it, but you never know. So what's going to happen in my world? But you know what? I'm going to get y'all woke up. If you're not, you're going to get now. You're going to be woke up now. I got Lainey Wilson with you. Hang on. It's yesterday, all day, every day.

0: 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Stick around for Grayland James.
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Graylin James, there he was for you. You're on 103.7 KJEL. Zach Brown Band's coming up right now. Stick around, though. I got Karen DeWitt and Toby Keith for you.

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0: Let's take a look at your closing settlement report. July corn finishes up 7 3/4 at 4.14 3/4. September up 8.5 at 4.24 1/4. And March up 8 at 4.57 1/2. July soybeans up 18 3/4 at 11.27 1/2. August up 20 1/4 at 11.37. And November up 22 at 11.57. July wheat up 5 1/4 at 5.91. September up 5.5 at 6.01 1/2. And December up 5.5 at 6.18 1/4. June live cattle up $1.40 at 257.40. August up 70 cents at 247.22. And October up 25 at 240.62. August feeder cattle up 37 cents at 373.30. September up 75 at 371.37. And October up 80 at 368.35. That's your closing settlement report for Thursday, June 25th. I'm Nathan Gertz on TFN, the FarmNet.
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3: Here's your Regional Radio KJEL Skyscan forecast. A flood watch begins at 1 p.m. this afternoon and continues until 7 a.m. tomorrow. Chance of thunderstorms this afternoon. Otherwise, cloudy skies with a few peaks of sun. Highs level off around 84. Thunderstorms likely tonight. Lows level off around 69. Cloudy skies expected. I'm staff meteorologist Jennifer Wojcicki. Right now, it's 82 degrees.
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We like it when those country songs come on. That was Luke Bryan, and you're on 103.7 KJEL. 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
0: Hey guys, I'm going to tell you what, my Thursday's flying by. 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I'll be back tomorrow from 10 to 2 to play you some more great country music. I hope your day was great. I hope it went fast for you. I hope you loved the music. 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His new song, Painted You Pretty. 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I hope you have a better evening, and you all take care.

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1: Fox News, I'm Kathleen Maloney. Devastation in parts of Venezuela where two strong earthquakes have claimed more than 160 lives.
2: Rescuers are searching through collapsed buildings and the number of dead is expected to rise. The U.S. Geological Survey suggests there's a 44% chance of more than 10,000 fatalities.
1: Fox's Jonathan Savage says the capital of Caracas was hard hit. Shipping data shows 69 ships passed through the Strait of Hormuz yesterday. As Secretary of State Marco Rubio continues negotiations with Iran.
3: What we're interested in is not their press conferences. What we're interested in is whether or not ships are moving. If ships are moving as they should be moving, then that's what we're going to judge and that's what we're going to react to.
1: More meetings between the U.S. and Iran on other issues are scheduled in the coming days. 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
0: 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Here's this hour's news update with Bruce Wayne.
4: The city of Lebanon is gearing up for a huge 4th of July weekend celebration on July 3rd and 4th. Lebanon Mayor Jared Carr discusses events that will take place during the Friday night portion of the celebration.
5: Lebanon is about to be part of something big, America's 250th birthday, and our community has 2 days to celebrate it right. On the evening of July 3rd, we're doing something I don't think any of us will forget. As part of our America 250 celebration, Lebanon is going to read the entire Declaration of Independence and Constitution aloud, passage by passage, right downtown. And this year, July 3rd falls on the first Friday, so the whole downtown will already be alive when the evening gets started. Lost Creek Band kicks things off at the downtown plaza at 5:30. At 6, the patriotic readings begin at the old H.D. 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And at 7 o'clock, Dawson Hollow closes out the night. 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But only through 5 p.m. on June 30th. 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

0: Highway 60. The winner couldn't believe her luck and plans to help her children and future grandchildren with the prize money. In fiscal year 2025, Texas County players won more than $3.8 million in Missouri lottery prizes. Texas County retailers received more than $368,000 in commissions and bonuses, and more than $1.9 million in lottery proceeds went to education programs in the county. The Pulaski County Sheriff's Office was investigating a shooting incident on Tuesday evening. Officers responded to Tampa Road in St. Robert, where Sheriff Stacy Ball says deputies found two victims at the scene suffering from gunshot wounds. Both were transported to local hospitals for treatment. The condition of their injuries has not been provided. Ball says investigators are seeking to question a person of interest, 41-year-old Amanda Marie Sherrill. Sherrill was taken into custody on Wednesday and is currently being held in the Pulaski County Jail regarding the double shooting investigation. With your regional radio KGL 103.7 live and local news break, I'm Bruce Wayne.
1: Here's your regional radio KJEL Skyscan forecast. A flood watch continues until 7 a.m. tomorrow. Cloudy skies with a few peaks of sun this afternoon with a chance of thunderstorms. Highs around 84. Cloudy skies tonight, thunderstorms likely, lows around 69. Cloudy skies expected tomorrow, thunderstorms likely, high temperatures reach up to 84. I'm staff meteorologist Jennifer Wojcicki. Currently, it's 83 degrees.
2: Let's take a look at your closing settlement report. July corn finishes up 7 3/4 at 4.14 3/4. September up 8.5 at 4.24 1/4. And March up 8 at 4.57 1/2. July soybeans up 18 3/4 at 11.27 1/2. August up 20 1/4 at 11.37, and November up 22 at 11.57. July wheat up 5 1/4 at 5.91, September up 5.5 at 6.01 1/2, and December up 5.5 at 6.18 1/4. June live cattle up $1.40 at 2.57.40, August up 70 cents at 2.47.22, and October up 25 at 2.40.62. August feeder cattle up 37 cents at 373.30, September up 75 at 371.37, and October up 80 at 368.35. That's your closing settlement report for Thursday, June 25th. I'm Nathan Gertz on TFN, the Farm Net.
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0: Here's your regional radio KJEL SkyScan forecast. A flood watch continues until 7 a.m. tomorrow. Cloudy skies with a few peaks of sun this afternoon with a chance of thunderstorms. Highs around 84. Cloudy skies tonight, thunderstorms likely, lows around 69. Cloudy skies expected tomorrow, thunderstorms likely, high temperatures reach up to 84. I'm staff meteorologist Jennifer Wojcicki. Currently, it's 83 degrees.
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1: Fox News, I'm Kathleen Maloney. Devastation in parts of Venezuela where two strong earthquakes have claimed more than 160 lives.
2: Rescuers are searching through collapsed buildings and the number of dead is expected to rise. The U.S. Geological Survey suggests there's a 44% chance of more than 10,000 fatalities.
1: Fox's Jonathan Savage says the capital of Caracas was hard hit. Shipping data shows 69 ships passed through the Strait of Hormuz yesterday as Secretary of State Marco Rubio continues negotiations with Iran.
3: What we're interested in is not their press conferences. What we're interested in is whether or not ships are moving. If ships are moving as they should be moving, then that's what we're going to judge and that's what we're going to react to.
1: More meetings between the U.S. and Iran on other issues are scheduled in the coming days. 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
0: 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Here's this hour's news update with Bruce Wayne.
4: Lebanon Regional Economic Development Incorporated President and Chief Executive Officer Brian Thompson has been selected by his peers to serve as President-elect for the Missouri Economic Development Council Board of Directors. Thompson was elected during the organization's annual business meeting on June 3rd. Regional Radio News has more. MEDC is the authoritative voice on economic development and related issues in Missouri. The statewide nonprofit association of economic development professionals and community leaders, MEDC has been the unified voice of Missouri economic developers since 1979. Thompson has served 9 years on the MEDC board in various capacities. His role as president-elect will follow his 2025-2026 fiscal year tenure as board treasurer. I am humbled that my peers from throughout the great state of Missouri have continued to select me for service on the MEDC board, Thompson said. Lebanon and Laclede County have benefited from representation on the MEDC board for many, many years, and I am truly honored to continue this tradition as MEDC's board president-elect for the 2026-2027 year. MEDC drives economic growth through program initiatives and alliances with other economic development entities. This collaboration gives MEDC members access to industry-leading professional development, public policy, legislation, and marketing communications programs. Those who give the gift of life by donating blood this summer are in for some great benefits. Regional Radio News has more on what donors will receive. Throughout July and August, donors who give blood at any CBCO donor center or mobile blood drive will receive a premium velour beach towel, and they can enter to win a $10,000 dream vacation giveaway to the destination of their choice. As the country celebrates its 250th birthday, CBCO is kicking off their summer campaign by showing special appreciation for life-saving blood donors. CBCO will host their annual Pint for a Pint blood drive on Thursday, July 2nd at all four donor centers in Springfield, Joplin, Bentonville, and Springdale. In addition to the July and August donor perks, those who donate on July 2nd will receive limited edition patriotic pint glass and voucher for a pint of frozen custard from Culver's. Summer is typically the most challenging time to collect blood donations due to vacations and more people needing blood for traumatic injuries. You can schedule an appointment to donate blood by going to cbco.org or by calling area code 417-227-5006. 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
5: Here's your regional radio KJEL Skyscan forecast. A flood watch continues until 7 p.m. tomorrow night. Chance for storms this afternoon, otherwise cloudy skies expected. Daytime highs approaching 86. Overcast again tonight, storms likely, lows around 69. Cloudy skies expected tomorrow, storms likely, high temperatures reach up to 83. I'm staff meteorologist Jennifer Wojcicki. Right now, it's 85 degrees.
6: Take a look at your closing settlement report. July corn finishes up 7 3/4 at 4.14 3/4. September up 8.5 at 4.24 1/4. And March up 8 at 4.57 1/2. July soybeans up 18 3/4 at 11.27 1/2. August up 20 1/4 at 11.37. And November up 22 at 11.57. July wheat up 5 1/4 at 5.91. September up 5.5 at 6.01 1/2. And December up 5.5 at 6.18 1/4. June live cattle up $1.40 at $2.5740. August up 70 cents at $2.4722. And October up 25 at $2.4062. August feeder cattle up 37 cents at $3.7330. September up 75 at $3.7137. And October up 80 at $3.6835. That's a closing settlement report for Thursday, June 25th. I'm Nathan Gertz on TFN, The Farm.
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1: A flood watch continues until
0: 7 p.m. tomorrow night. Chance for storms
1: this afternoon. Otherwise, cloudy skies expected. Daytime highs approaching 86. Overcast again tonight.
0: Storms likely.
1: Lows around 69.
0: Cloudy skies expected
1: tomorrow.
0: Storms likely.
1: High temperatures reach up to 83.
0: I'm staff meteorologist Jennifer Wojcicki.
1: Right now, it's 85 degrees.
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1: Fox News, I'm Kathleen Maloney. The Supreme Court allowing the Trump administration and DHS to terminate the temporary protective status for migrants without judicial review.
2: We have upwards of 1.3 million people estimated that are in this country on a TPS program. The court here saying, listen, if DHS wants to terminate that program and that status for these folks, they can do it.
1: Fox's Lydia Hu. A desperate search in Venezuela after two strong earthquakes toppled buildings.
3: Rescuers and first responders can still be seen digging through the rubble, searching for survivors. There are reports that people could be heard calling out for help from the wreckage.
1: Fox's Chanley Painter. More than 180 are now confirmed dead, but that number is expected to climb. The U.S. and other countries are providing medical and humanitarian relief. 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
4: 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Special events just for seniors will be held at the Missouri State Fair on August 19th. Senior events in the Mathewson Exhibition Center, including line dance lessons, vendors, and exhibits, Missouri waltz and other dance contests featuring music by the Country Liners. Missouri Rehabilitation for the Blind will offer free vision screenings for seniors in the Senior Lounge, sponsored by AT&T and Nabholz Construction. The Senior Lounge is open from 9 a.m. to 6 p.m. daily for seniors who are looking for a place to cool off, grab a drink, and get their free tram ride stickers, sponsored by the Missouri State Fairgrounds. For more information on all the events happening on Senior Appreciation Day, Wednesday, August 19th, visit the fair's website. The Missouri State Fair is August 13th through the 23rd in Sedalia. A man has died after a pursuit in St. Charles County. On Friday, the 32-year-old man tried to flee law enforcement by jumping off a bridge and into the water. He was found deceased in the Missouri River Tuesday afternoon. His body was then taken to the St. Louis County Morgue. A 60-year-old man has died Tuesday evening after his pickup truck and trailer backed into the water. The Missouri State Highway Patrol says the man was backing his pickup truck and trailer down the boat ramp while a woman was pulling the boat onto the trailer. The woman walked to the front of the boat to secure it to the trailer. For an unknown reason, the truck and trailer began backing into the water, causing the woman to fall between them. The truck and trailer fully submerged underwater, causing the driver to be stuck in the truck. The driver was pronounced dead at the scene. The woman suffered minor injuries and was taken to Lake Regional. A 5-year-old girl has died after being found in Stockton Lake. The Dade County Sheriff's Office said the child had been reported missing by the Ruark East Campground on Monday. Not long after she was reported missing, a nearby boater found her in about 5 feet of water. They recovered her body and attempted life-saving measures. She was transported to the hospital. The 5-year-old girl passed away in the hospital Wednesday morning. A Dixon man has been seriously injured in a crash Tuesday afternoon in Pulaski County. The crash occurred on Highway 28 when a Ford began to skid, traveled off the road, struck a ditch, and overturned. They then struck a construction sign and a culvert. The 26-year-old driver was seriously injured and taken to University Hospital, Columbia. A West Plains man has died in a crash Tuesday night in Howell County. The crash occurred on County Road 8240 when a motorcycle failed to negotiate a curve. They ran off the road and struck a stump. The 21-year-old driver was pronounced dead at the scene. Next of kin has been notified. 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
5: Here's your regional radio KJEL Skyscan forecast. A flood watch remains in effect. Storms likely this afternoon, otherwise cloudy skies. High temperatures reach up to 86. Cloudy skies expected again tonight. Thunderstorms likely, lows level off around 69. Overcast skies tomorrow, storms likely, high of 83. I'm staff meteorologist Jennifer Wojcicki. Currently 86.
6: Let's take a look at your closing settlement report. July corn finishes up 7 3/4 at 4.14 3/4. September up 8.5 at 4.24 1/4. And March up 8 at 4.57 1/2. July soybeans up 18 3/4 at 11.27 1/2. August up 20 1/4 at 11.37. And November up 22 at 11.57. July wheat up 5 1/4 at 5.91. September up 5.5 at 6.01 1/2. And December up 5.5 at 6.18 1/4. June live cattle up $1.40 at $2.5740. August up 70 cents at $2.4722. And October up 25 at $2.4062. August feeder cattle up 37 cents at $3.7330. September up 75 at $3.7137. And October up 80 at $3.6835. That's your closing settlement report for Thursday, June 25th. I'm Nathan Gertz on TFN, the Farm Net.
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0: Here's your regional radio KJEL Skyscan forecast. A flood watch remains in effect. Storms likely this afternoon, otherwise cloudy skies. High temperatures reach up to 86. Cloudy skies expected again tonight. Thunderstorms likely. Lows level off around 69. Overcast skies tomorrow. Storms likely. High of 83. I'm staff meteorologist Jennifer Wojcicki. Currently 86.
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3: Fox News, I'm Kathleen Maloney. The Supreme Court allowing the Trump administration and DHS to terminate the temporary protective status for migrants without judicial review.
4: We have upwards of 1.3 million people estimated that are in this country on a TPS program. The court here saying, listen, if DHS wants to terminate that program and that status for these folks, they can do it.
3: Fox's Lydia Hu. A desperate search in Venezuela after two strong earthquakes toppled buildings.
5: Rescuers and first responders can still be seen digging through the rubble, searching for survivors. There are reports that people could be heard calling out for help from the wreckage.
3: Fox's Chanley Painter. More than 180 are now confirmed dead, but that number is expected to climb. The U.S. and other countries are providing medical and humanitarian relief. 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
6: 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The city of Lebanon is gearing up for a huge 4th of July weekend celebration on July 3rd and 4th. The Lebanon Mayor, Jared Carr, discusses events that will take place during the Friday night portion of the celebration.
7: Lebanon is about to be part of something big, America's 250th birthday, and our community has 2 days to celebrate it right. 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And this year, July 3rd falls on the first Friday, so the whole downtown will already be alive when the evening gets started. Lost Creek Band kicks things off at the downtown plaza at 5:30. At 6, the patriotic readings begin at the old H.D. 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And at 7 o'clock, Dawson Hollow closes out the night. 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We want to hear from you as we build out our program, so don't wait. 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
6: Gates will open at 7:30 Saturday night, with the fireworks show beginning around 9:30. Fireworks are scheduled to last around 35 minutes. Several food trucks will also be on site that night. A lucky Missouri lottery player in Kabul is walking away with a $2 million top prize courtesy of a 40th anniversary lottery ticket. The woman purchased the ticket at Garden Inn Truck Stop on U.S. Highway 60. The winner couldn't believe her luck and plans to help her children and future grandchildren with the prize money. In fiscal year 2025, Texas County players won more than $3.8 million in Missouri lottery prizes. Texas County retailers received more than $368,000 in commissions and bonuses, and more than $1.9 million in lottery proceeds went to education programs in the county. 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
8: Here's your regional radio KJEL Skyscan forecast. A flood watch continues. Storms likely this afternoon, otherwise overcast skies. Daytime highs approaching 86. Cloudy skies expected again tonight. Storms likely, lows dip down to about 69. Thunderstorms likely. Tomorrow, highs level off around 83. Overcast skies. I'm staff meteorologist Jennifer Wojcicki. Currently, 87.
9: 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A six-run top of the fourth inning from the Arizona Diamondbacks doomed the St. Louis Cardinals at Busch Stadium last night. The Diamondbacks roll on to a 9-4 victory over the Redbirds. Cardinals starter Matthew Liberatore took the loss last night. He pitched 5 1/3 innings, allowing 8 hits, 6 runs, 6 earned runs. He walked 2, struck out 3, and allowed a pair of home runs. Gordon Graceffo came in and pitched an inning into 2/3. He allowed 2 hits, 2 runs, 2 earned runs. He walked 2, struck out none. He did not allow a home run. Justin Brule finished off the last 2 innings for the Cardinals by allowing 2 hits, 1 run, and no earned runs. He walked 1, struck out 2, and did not allow a home run. Offensively for the Cardinals, a good night for Jose Vermeen. He played a variety of positions last night. Vermeen went on to have a 2-for-3 night with 1 home run. It was also a 2-for-3 night for Blaze Jordan for the Cardinals. Blaze Jordan also picked up 3 RBIs for the Cardinals. The rookie now has 12 on the year. Vermeen's RBI was his 15th. Ryan Thompson picked up the win for the Diamondbacks, improving his record to 3-1 on the year. He went 2 innings, allowing 2 hits, 1 run, 1 earned run. He walked none, struck out 2, and did not allow a home run. The loss on Wednesday night raised Liberatore's ERA to 5.56 on the season. And it dropped the Cardinals' record to 42 wins and 36 losses on the year, while Arizona improved to 41-39. The loss allowed the Chicago Cubs to tie the St. Louis Cardinals in the division standings. They are tied behind Milwaukee. Each club is now 7 games back. The Cardinals will look to wrap up that

0: At a 2-for-4 night, Griffin Jacks picked up the victory for the Rays, improving his record to 3-5 on the year. He went 5 innings, allowing 5 hits, 2 runs, no earned runs. He walked 2, struck out 7, and did not allow a home run. The Royals will wrap up that series with the Rays today. In other action around the league on Wednesday night, it was the Marlins over the Rangers 4-2. In Game 1 of a doubleheader, the Cubs defeated the Mets 10-3. In 10 innings, the Guardians get by the White Sox 4-3. Rockies over the Orioles 8-6. In 10 innings, the Angels over the Orioles 7-6. It was the Yankees over the Tigers 4-2. Pirates pound the Mariners 11-1. Phillies over the Nationals 5-4. The Astros over the Blue Jays 3-1. The Cubs in Game 2 of that doubleheader swept the Mets 10-5. Milwaukee Brewers pick up a win over the Cincinnati Reds 6-5. The Dodgers over the Twins 4-3. Padres defeated the Braves 5-2. And it was the Giants over the Athletics 2-1. In minor league baseball on Wednesday night, the Springfield Cardinals pick up a victory over the Northwest Arkansas Naturals. The final on that was 7-1. The Cardinals hit 4 home runs in that game to back a strong pitching performance from Braden Davis. Those two teams will pick it up again tonight in that series in Springfield. That game will get underway at 7:05. In WNBA action on Wednesday night, it was the Minnesota Lynx squeaking by the Washington Mystics 78-76. The Phoenix Mercury outlasted the Indiana Fever 111-109. The Portland Fire pick up a loss over the Chicago Sky 101-78. And the Golden State Valkyries defeated the Atlanta Dream by a final of 77-66. On the schedule for today, the LA Sparks will be in Toronto taking on the Tempo. The New York Liberty will be across the country taking on the Seattle Storm. And the Dallas Wings will be in Sin City to take on the Las Vegas Aces. In World Cup action on Wednesday, it was Switzerland with a 2-1 victory over Canada. Bosnia and Herzegovina defeated Qatar 3-1. Morocco doubled up Haiti 4-2. Brazil, no trouble getting by Scotland 3-0. South Africa squeaked out a 1-0 victory over South Korea. And Mexico defeated Czechia 3-0. In action today, Curaçao will take on the Ivory Coast. Ecuador will face off against Germany. The Netherlands battles Tunisia, Japan takes on Sweden, Paraguay taking on Australia, while the United States back in action tonight. They will face Turkey at 9 o'clock. With your regional radio KGL 103.7 live and local sports report, I'm Bruce Wayne.
1: Let's take a look at your closing settlement report. July corn finishes up 7 3/4 at 4.14 3/4. September up 8.5 at 4.24 1/4. And March up 8 at 4.57 1/2. July soybeans up 18 3/4 at 11.27 1/2. August up 20 1/4 at 11.37. And November up 22 at 11.57. July wheat up 5 1/4 at 5.91. September up 5 1/2 at 6.01 1/2. And December up 5 1/2 at 6.18 1/4. June live cattle up $1.40 at $2.5740, August up 70 cents at $2.4722, and October up 25 at $2.4062. August feeder cattle up 37 cents at $3.7330, September up 75 at $3.7137, and October up 80 at $3.6835. That's your closing settlement report for Thursday, June 25th. I'm Nathan Gertz on TFN, the Farm Net.
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0: Here's your regional radio KJEL Skyscan forecast. A flood watch continues. Storms likely this afternoon, otherwise overcast skies. Daytime highs approaching 86. Cloudy skies expected again tonight. Storms likely, lows dip down to about 69. Thunderstorms likely tomorrow, highs level off around 83, overcast skies. I'm Staff Meteorologist Jennifer Wojcicki. Currently 87.
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1: Fox News, I'm Kathleen Maloney. At least 188 confirmed dead now after two strong earthquakes hit northern Venezuela.
2: Most people were at home during the quakes. Venezuela's acting president, Delcy Rodriguez, warning this death toll is expected to climb as emergency crews are racing against the clock to reach devastated areas.
1: Fox's Dana Marie McNichol, the U.S. and other countries are providing medical and humanitarian relief. The Supreme Court allowing the Trump administration and DHS to terminate the temporary protective status of migrants without judicial review.
3: We have upwards of 1.3 million people estimated that are in this country on a TPS program. The court here saying, listen, if DHS wants to terminate that program and that status for these folks, they can do it.
1: Fox's Lydia Hu with that. 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
0: 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Here's this hour's news update with Jeff Boggs.
5: More than a dozen members of the Missouri House of Representatives, led by State Representative Don Mayhew of Crocker, are calling for Governor Mike Kehoe to convene a special session to address concerns regarding large-scale data centers. They express worry about the impact on the state's electrical infrastructure, water resources, local roads, and consumer data privacy, urging immediate legislative action to respond to growing community concerns and the potential cost associated with big tech developments. Representative Mayhew says a special session would allow lawmakers to identify gaps in current statutes, evaluate appropriate safeguards, and consider legislation like the Missouri Consumer Data Bill of Rights before those decisions are made. Lebanon Economic Development Incorporated President and Chief Executive Officer Brian Thompson has been selected by his peers to serve as President-elect for the Missouri Economic Development Council of Board of Directors. Thompson was elected during the organization's annual business meeting on June 3rd. Bruce Wayne has more.
6: MEDC is the authoritative voice on economic development and related issues in Missouri. The statewide nonprofit association of economic development professionals and community leaders, MEDC has been the unified voice of Missouri economic developers since 1970. Thompson has served 9 years on the MEDC board in various capacities. His role as president-elect will follow his 2025-2026 fiscal year tenure as board treasurer. I am humbled that my peers from throughout the great state of Missouri have continued to select me for service on the MEDC board, Thompson said. Lebanon and Laclede County have benefited from representation on the MEDC board for many, many years, and I am truly honored to continue this tradition as MEDC's board president-elect for the 2026-2027 year.
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7: Here's your regional radio KJEL Skyscan forecast. A flood watch continues. Storms likely this afternoon, otherwise overcast skies. Daytime highs approaching 86. Cloudy skies expected again tonight. Storms likely, lows dip down to about 69. Thunderstorms likely.
8: Tomorrow, highs level off around 83. Overcast skies.
7: I'm staff meteorologist Jennifer Wojcicki. Currently,
8: it's 85 degrees.
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I ain't coming to your house. I ain't crawling in your bed. I don't wanna be the only thing running through your head.

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I don't wanna see your headlights, I hear the screen door click. I ain't telling you the keys underneath that little L.

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1: Here's your regional radio KJEL Skyscan forecast. A flood watch continues. Storms likely this afternoon, otherwise overcast skies. Daytime highs approaching 86. Cloudy skies expected again tonight. Storms likely, lows dip down to about 69. Thunderstorms likely tomorrow, highs level off around 83, overcast skies. I'm staff meteorologist Jennifer Wojcicki. Currently, it's 85 degrees.
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1: 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At least 188 confirmed dead now after two strong earthquakes hit northern Venezuela.
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